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sad song on a tiny violin for the man at the bar confessing his sins.

0: Coming up next.
1: When it comes to in-laws, I feel like it's... I don't know. Some people love their in-laws and some people just can't stand them. And then some people just put up with them. It's a whole thing. Alma reached out and she does not want her in-laws crashing the family vacation that they've been planning. She sent a DM. She's looking for some advice on how to, you know, handle the situation. So we'll have Serena read it next. 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

0: Some people love their in-laws and some people cannot stand them. Our listener, Alma, is feeling some type of way because she does not want her in-laws tagging along on vacation.
1: Dang.
0: She reached out. She sent a DM. Serena's going to read it so we can kind of have an understanding of the actual situation, and then we'll talk about it. Go ahead.
1: My husband and I have been saving for months to take our kids on a family vacation this summer. We finally booked everything and we're really looking forward to having some quality time together. Well, now my in-laws found out about the trip and basically invited themselves. I love them and we get along, but this was supposed to be our family vacation, not a big family reunion. My husband thinks I'm being selfish and says the more the merrier.
0: Yeah, how's it a big family reunion? It's just his parents. You clearly don't like them.
1: Yeah, and I was going to say, it might even be easier because, I don't know, like maybe there's some rides like one kid doesn't want to get on or like can't get on, but you want to get on it. They could stay with that child or even after, like, you know, like, I don't know, maybe you and your husband want to have a little date night. Maybe they can watch the kids.
0: What if they're not going to a theme park?
1: Oh, I just assumed.
2: Oh.
0: Like, you have said before, Serena, that you and your family are now like you, your husband and your kids. That's your core family now.
1: Mm-hmm.
0: So you don't want a trip with just them, like vacation with just them?
1: I mean, yeah, but if, I don't know, like our family, like our, you know, outside family, our parents and stuff wanted to come, like I wouldn't mind. My husband doesn't mind. Like, okay, yeah, sure. Like, and I'll tell them the plans. Mm. But I wouldn't like allow them to change the plans. I'd be like, this is like what we are doing.
2: It sounds like you just want a babysitter.
1: I mean, that's nice to have a little date night with your husband.
0: Let's take it to the phones and talk to Luis. We'll see what he thinks about the situation. Next. Tino Cucino Radio. 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

All right, so Alma doesn't want to have her in-laws tagging along on summer vacation. I guess her and her husband, they've been saving up for months to take her kids on, you know, a little like intimate family vacation this summer. They booked everything. They're ready to go. But now her husband.

0: husband's parents want to tag along. And her husband sees nothing wrong with it. And he's like, it's all good. It's family. And she's like, no, this is supposed to be for us. Why are they coming? Is she overreacting or, you know, is there some reasoning there? Let's take it to the lines and see what's up. Luis, ¿qué pasó? What are your thoughts?
1: Listen, this is real simple, okay? Depending on how long they've been married and they have a couple of kids, obviously there is nothing going on in that bedroom. So might as well bring the parents. They're not going to interrupt anything. They actually might do you a favor and watch the kids and you might get some action.
2: That's what I was saying. A date night. It makes everyone's life easier.
3: True, but I feel like whenever other people go on vacation with you, they have plans too. They're like, I want to eat there, I want to eat there. And it's like, sometimes I don't want to do what you guys want to do. Like, we already had this planned out. You're just here.
1: This man has no say in anything. He's married. Can he get a vacation with his parents at least?
0: I hate that. Why do you have to get married and then lose who you are as a man?
3: Oh, you do. That's why I haven't got married.
2: You don't lose who you are. You just get a little bit more direction.
0: Oh, like, but why? Like, who's to say the wife? No offense, ladies. I'm just saying, who's to say the wife always, like, the happy wife, happy life? What about happy hubby, full tummy? I don't know. Ooh. Like, why can't we switch it up sometimes? Why is it always going to be happy wife, happy life?
2: I don't know. I didn't make the rules. It's just how it is.
1: Happy house, happy spouse.
0: Oh, you be quiet over there.
3: That's how it is.
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0: Chris Brown losing a lot of money with this whole dog maid situation. Yeah, I didn't even know anything about this. When I saw it, I was like, oh my God. Mm-hmm. Serena will break it all down for us, man. It's tea time on Tino Cochino Radio. What's the gossip?
1: So Chris Brown, he's been going to court for a lawsuit filed by his former housekeeper, who said she was seriously injured after being attacked by one of his dogs. The housekeeper, Maria Avila, claimed that she was taking out the trash when the dog mauled her, leaving her covered in blood. And she sued Chris Brown for negligence, saying the dog should not have been roaming the property. And Chris Brown's team argued that she provoked the dog and was responsible for her own injuries. But the part where I think it really makes Chris look bad, that he admitted to not calling 911 because he was afraid of it leaking to the news. But I mean, the pictures are pretty bad. Like, she probably needed to go to the hospital, and she was looking to get $90 million, but he only has to pay $13 million.
0: That's it.
2: 13 minutes, her, and then money to the dad and the sister or something like that.
0: Why would the dad and sister?
1: Oh, yeah, I didn't see that part.
2: I don't know. It was weird. I was reading the comments.
0: That's why he's on his tour with Usher. He's like, let's hit the road
2: that's
0: now.
2: That's what they were saying.
0: I need this money. That's crazy, man. I can't imagine, you know, just being attacked like that by a dog and then that's feeling like you can't go to the hospital.
2: Can't do nothing.
0: That's a lot, man. So, you know, prayers to her and her family for what they had to go through.
2: Yeah.
0: And, I mean, it just sucks, too, if it's your dog. Like, you feel some type of way because you love your animal, and I don't know, such a situation.
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0: I have yet to see Toy Story 5, but I plan on doing it in the next day or so. Nicasio, oh, yeah, you saw it. You liked it. Serena, what'd your kids think?
1: We thought it was okay. My son liked it. I thought it was okay.
2: That's crazy. And you're a mom.
0: Oh,
1: yeah, I thought it was okay.
0: Papa John's is doing their part to gas up Toy Story a little bit, and they're opening some Pizza Planet pop-ups. I think this is dope. Let's talk about it next.
3: Tino Cochino Radio.
4: Yeah. Turn it up. Kiss.

0: I'll be honest. I'm not the biggest fan of Pizza Planet at Disney. I feel like it could be
1: terrible.
0: So much cooler.
2: Yes. And the pizza's kind of...
0: Yeah, it's kind of like cafeteria. Yes. I don't know. It's just, this is Disney. This is Toy Story. I'm like, bro, invest in this. It could be so much doper. Papa John's is doing their part to, I guess, kind of gas up Toy Story 5 a little bit. And they're opening 4 Pizza Planet pop-ups.
1: Jeez. That's cool.
0: For Toy Story 5. And they look legit. I mean, they got the little Toyotas outside. And, you know, the building's all wrapped in Pizza Planet. I just think it looks dope. Like... everything now is about an experience. So if you could take your kids to have an actual Pizza Planet experience, how crazy would that be?
1: I was like, going back to Disneyland, too. How do they not have the claw machine?
0: Oh, yeah. I never thought about that.
1: Yeah, it's like, how do you not have that?
2: It's just a restaurant. That's it.
1: Like, yes.
0: This says fans can expect exclusive specialty pizzas, interactive games, collectible merchandise, and plenty of Pizza Planet themed surprises as a major part of promotion for the film. I got to go see it, man. I feel like... it's almost like music. You know how older people complain, music's not what it used to be.
2: Yeah.
0: I feel like that's the same people that are complaining about Toy Story. It's like you're comparing it to how Toy Story hit when you were a kid.
2: Yeah.
0: Like you're,
2: you can't.
0: You're 15 years older now, Serena.
1: Well, when the last one came out. I was pregnant with my son.
0: So still 6 years ago. It's almost a decade. So good.
1: And I'm not saying it didn't suck. I'm just saying that I didn't, like, Woody was hardly in it. I feel like he was just, I mean, you could have actually taken his whole role out the film.
2: Well, you know the storyline has to progress, right? It has to, like, move on to it can't be the same story with Andy.
1: Well, that's fine.
2: Then
1: why was he even in it?
2: Well,
0: this is what this is audio from Woody in the movie. When he said this, it felt weird to me.
2: There's a d*** in my boot.
0: Like, what scene is that from?
2: That's why Serena didn't like it.
1: We're at the wrong movies.
2: Oh, my God. Tino
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0: 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We've got perspective from a man, and I want to see if Serena agrees or not. 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

0: So we know what they say about men, right? They're supposed to provide and protect and so on and so forth. But what should a woman do? This is Perspective from a Man. We will listen and discuss.
1: Provide, protect, lead. And I agree with it. A man should absolutely do those things. But every time I ask the other question, the room goes quiet. It's like it's offensive to even bring it up. We've created a culture where a man's role has a job description, but a woman's role is just be yourself. That's not how relationships work. If one person has expectations and the other one has options, that's not a relationship. That's an audition where only one person is truly performing. And I'm not saying a woman should serve like a servant. That's not what this is. I'm saying if you expect a man to lead, you got to be willing to follow. If you expect him to provide, you got to be willing to build an environment worth providing for. If you expect him to protect, you got to be willing to not put him in positions where he has to protect you from yourself. In a relationship, both sides have terms. And somewhere along the way, we started holding men accountable to their side of the deal while telling women their side is optional. That's not equality. That's entitlement with the filter on. A good man does not want a woman who does nothing. He wants a woman who matches his effort in her own lane. He leads, she nurtures. He provides, she manages. He protects, she respects. That's not old-fashioned. That's functional.
0: Serena, thoughts?
2: I was getting ready to be very defensive, but no, I actually agree with what he's saying. Because I do think that both people in a relationship bring different qualities to the partnership. Again, it's a partnership. It's not just like this transaction. And I do think we live in a society where it's become transactional on both sides, like where women have these expectations and men have these expectations of like, oh, what do you owe me? Instead of it being, what can we do for each other?
0: Nicasio, you have a look.
3: No, it's just, I'm glad you're seeing it, because sometimes it just...
2: What do you think a man should do?
3: I mean, provide, protect, like you said.
2: Okay.
3: And you just got to respect.
2: Yeah, but you also have to respect your woman if you also want respect. You can't just pay for things and be like, oh, because I paid for this, you got to do this for me.
3: I just look at it like the world is just, it's just so hard out here. And sometimes your job, whatever field you work in is hard. You just want to go home and get some peace. If the man wants to lay down and watch TV and watch a movie and there's things to do around the house, just let him do that.
0: I saw a study the other day. I swear to God, it's real, that it said the biggest or the easiest way to annoy a woman is for her man to sit on the couch and do nothing. And I'm like, so God forbid he has a little piece.
2: Well, we talked about this and I said, that does annoy me.
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0: like a brother. Gotta treat you like a friend. Respect you like a lover. I talk about this in my comedy set because as men, we're at a point where we don't know what to do anymore when it comes to hitting on women, because when we do it, we're considered creepy. And it's like, oh, why are you being like that? It gives me the ick. But then if we don't do it, you guys, ladies, you say that we're not chasing and we're not reaching out for you and you're not going to do it. Like, it's at a point where I don't know what's going on. But now there's a study that says the same research showing men have stopped approaching women reveals that there's a significant disconnect because the majority of women actually want to be approached more and not less.
1: That's
0: now,
1: cap.
0: This survey came out in 2025 and it said that 77% of women between 18 and 30 said that they hope to be approached more in person. And 68% of women between 30 and 40 say the same. But this data obviously directly contradicts the assumption that men have that women don't want us to approach them. But I don't feel like that's an assumption. It's based on facts and us trying to hit on you and getting rejected or being shamed.
1: Is this gaslighting?
0: No. Well, I don't, bro, at this point, I don't know.
2: Serena? I just think it's tough because, no, I do agree that there is like this shift where women have become really, really like mean to men. And I mean, I guess as a man, I think I'd be afraid too to approach a woman because I think everything goes on social media. But I do think it's about like you do have to, I guess, like take some L's. And if she, you know, I guess gives you like the vibe of like, no, she's not into, then just walk away. Like, don't push it.
0: In the comments, at Michael Beckrest said, men will never go back to approaching women the way they once did. That decline has already happened. The reverse is also true. Traditional gender roles have changed, and there's no going back to that either. Women should expect to make the first move or expect to never get approached by men. Society changed the rules, and people adapted. It's a lot. I want you to process that. We'll come back. We'll talk about it. It's Tino Cochino Radio. We're inside Real Talk. Don't move.
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4: Yeah. Yes.

0: Are you coming in or what?
1: All right, so we're talking about this new study that said women want men to start hitting on them again like they used to. And we're talking about how it's tough for men because I feel like it's almost become shame culture. And we're hit with the ick and all of these different things now. So it's made guys not want to hit on women. And then if you're younger, like Gen Z, they don't even know how to talk to women anymore. Yeah. Or and vice versa, men and women. They just don't know how to do it because of social media and this whole thing. And the comments were going in and people saying that society has changed and it's never going to go back to normal. I mean...
2: But also, I think if you come, like, respectful, I don't think, like, you're going to get, like, a mean no. Like, you know, she might not be into you, but I don't think she'll be rude if you are respectful. And this is just me going to Love Island, but there is Caleb. He just seems like this sweet, like, respectable guy, and I do think that the women are nicer to him.
1: I can't wait till the dirt comes out on him, because the dirt comes out on everyone eventually. And when it does, everyone's opinion will change. Mm-hmm.
3: I think you're going to get turned down probably 95% of the time because these women are not used to this happening. So to me, I feel like if you get hit on through Instagram, what are they going to do? As soon as they see your text that you're trying to hit on them, they're going to go to their IG. They're going to see their background.
2: But I don't think women want to be hit on through
1: Instagram. This is saying they want it in person.
3: Yeah, right. I also, hit on someone tomorrow, see if it works.
2: I also saw these two girls. They were saying the exact same thing, except they were saying, like, you know, where are the guys at, like at the bars and the clubs? Because we don't see anyone out, and we only see, like, attractive guys at the grocery store or at run clubs. And they're like, they're not going to, obviously, a man's not going to hit on us at the grocery store at a run club. So,
1: well, because club culture isn't even a thing anymore. Mm-hmm. People don't even go out like that. And if you do go out, no one dances. No one has fun anymore. Everyone's too worried about being seen on Instagram.
3: Yeah, that's why you hit on Instagram.
1: But then that takes away from the actual human connection of it all. And it makes it easier to be like, no, I'm good. Bye. To just reject someone.
2: Like, back then, like, before my husband, I did not like getting, like, a DM because it felt kind of, like, weird. I mean, I think, like, times have changed, obviously, because there's, like, online dating. But, you know, when I was dating, I did not like the DMs. Like, it felt kind of, like, icky to me.
1: What's the move when it comes to dating in 2026? Do you feel, ladies, you specifically, do you feel that men should approach you in public, or are we at a point where it just makes more sense online? Shoot me a DM. Instagram is at Tino Cochino. Reach out and let me know. Coming up next, I'm gonna let you know about bacon and ham and sausage and how apparently it can give you the same, it's the same level of, like, causing cancer as cigarettes.
2: Oh my That's God. Scary.
1: Yeah, we'll talk about it next.
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10: Yes.

0: Serena and Ocasio already knew about this. I just heard about it. Bacon, sausages, hot dogs, and ham are all officially classified in the same cancer risk as cigarettes.
1: I know, it's scary.
2: Yeah.
0: Bro, I never heard about this. It's nuts. This is legit. It's all according to the World Health Organization. They say that evidence shows an association between frequent consumption of these foods and an increased risk of colorectal cancer.
1: That's scary.
2: And this is the pork, right? This is the
0: sausages, processed meats, processed ham, and salami. These are all included in group one of the worst meats for you to consume.
1: It scares me too because my son loves hot dogs. So I'm like, I'm gonna have to. No, you can't
0: eat
1: that.
0: You got a Glizzy King?
2: Just get all beef.
0: Yeah, that's what I think too, right?
2: Yeah.
0: That's gotta be the difference because the normal hot dogs are all the chicken and pork and all the throwaway.
2: A combination of
0: it's
2: all.
0: It's like
2: them.
0: The bologna. Like, oh man. I used to like fried bologna as a kid with mustard. Oh man.
1: I do love
0: that was
1: some
0: so good.
1: Bologna though.
0: But it's I have a friend that just went to jail for a few days and he said all they gave him was bologna sandwiches. He's like, and it wasn't even good bologna. He's like, because I like bologna. He's like, it was the worst
2: super
0: processed bologna you could ever think of. He's like, I never want bologna again. It was so bad. I don't know, man. It that's so crazy to think just in comparison to cigarettes, bro. They're so bad for you.
2: Yeah.
0: It's like ham is.
1: I don't know. It still says all beef hot dogs are bad for your health.
2: Yeah, but they're not cancer. Processed. It's not cancer, though. Cancer risk.
1: Okay, Dr. Phil.
2: Serena, okay.
1: Whoever.
2: It sounds like you want glizzies. Eat all the glizzies.
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4: Yeah.
0: There's a man being criticized online for carrying his dog instead of his child.
2: Oh, what a simp.
0: No. I agree with the man in this. We're going to talk about it next.
3: Cochino Radio.
4: 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Turn it up.
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0: There's this man that's going viral, and he's being criticized because he's carrying his dog and not his child. And people are like, oh my God, how dare you do such a thing? You have an actual kid, but you're treating your animal like the child. Yeah. And the man responded, and his response was very simple. He said, my child has shoes.
1: Mm-hmm.
0: They're walking outside. They're on the pavement. His kid looks maybe, I don't know, 2 years old, 3 years old. He's holding his hand. He's got his shoes on. They're walking. It's all good. And he's holding his pit bull puppy up because obviously the floor is hot and it burns their paws. And he's going to hold him up. What's wrong? I don't understand what's wrong with this.
2: Why is a dog out in the first place if he doesn't have shoes?
0: Well, not all dogs have shoes in the costume.
2: So then leave him at home. What are we doing?
1: Let him get air.
2: Like, if he was a real dog owner, he would go that extra mile to get the shoes.
1: He did go the extra mile. He's carrying his dog.
2: Leave your dog at home.
0: Why do you hate animals?
2: People, I don't hate them. I just think
0: people that hate animals are weird. Like, there's something inside of you.
2: I just think like something inside of this guy. He's carrying the dog instead of the kid.
1: Because the kid can walk.
0: He has two legs and two feet and shoes.
2: What if the kid runs in front of a car? He can't do
1: nothing. He's holding his hand.
2: And it's probably a mutt.
0: You're just saying anything right now to prove some point that there's not. I don't understand. You're on the guy's side, right?
1: Yes, because you've seen like the videos where like the paws, like literally like the padding like burns off their paws.
2: No,
1: and
2: I'm sure
1: if he was walking the dog and holding his kid, then people would be like, oh, he's a bad dog dad. Take him down.
2: If you knew this was going to happen, you would not even brought him out. You would have just kept
1: them
2: home.
1: What if their car broke down somewhere?
2: Okay, so now you're throwing things into the story.
1: You've been throwing things into the story.
2: No. I just feel like if you're going to be a dog owner, be a dog owner.
0: He is. He's walking his dog. It's
2: like Tino, you put diapers on your dog, and that's great. Like, that's good. That means you're a good dog owner. Serena, I can't say the same.
1: My dog is getting insulin, and he has all these medications. I am a great dog mom.
2: You fed him processed bologna.
1: No, Acacio, I didn't.
0: Gonna need some insulin soon.
1: You're eating processed bologna.
2: No, I'm not. That's Cap.
0: You can tell a lot about a person by what they do after they hurt you. Let's talk more about it next.
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0: You can tell a lot about a person by what they do after they hurt you. Now, according to this via mental aspect, it says some apologize, some reflect, some change, and some will rewrite the entire story in their head just to avoid feeling guilty. Suddenly, your reaction becomes the problem instead of their behavior, because accepting responsibility requires something many people struggle with: ego surrender. Ooh.
1: That's good.
0: Easier to create a new version of events than to face the discomfort of being wrong. Pay attention to what happens after the mistake. That's where character reveals itself. Not during the conflict, it's after it. Anyone can make a mistake, but accountability is what separates emotional maturity from emotional avoidance. If you're not following us, you're probably never going to see us again. If you are, then congratulations. You're growing every day. That's so stupid. Those are good points, though, I think, right?
1: That was great. And I was actually going to say before you mentioned it, like, that sounds like maturity, to be able to recognize when you are wrong and when you are the one that needs to apologize.
2: Do we have a lot of time? Because I have a story.
0: Go ahead.
2: So yesterday, me and my girl were out, right? And she knows how much I hate stopping. Because, you know, there's people that have, like, the spin wheels. Spin the wheel and you can win $75 or you can win Disney tickets. Mm-hmm. But you also got to go tour this. It's like a timeshare thing. And it's like, I don't like those. And she knows how much I don't like them. She stopped because she's seen, like, you know, $100 on there. We'll give you $100 and, you know, Disney tickets. And then we'll also give you a gift card to a restaurant. Mm-hmm. It's like, okay, cool. So she's like, let's go. We should go try it out. We'll go see. And I'm like, okay, cool. Let's go see. Bro, we were there for 30 minutes. And by the end of the whole thing, I was like, I'm sorry. I don't have an hour and a half to spare you. And she's like, okay. She's like, okay, well, I can't get paid today. Oh, bro, I was so mad at my girl. I crashed out on her. I didn't talk to her for the whole night.
1: Well, I feel like that's a little drastic.
2: Why?
1: Because I didn't hurt your feelings. Like, she didn't hurt you.
2: But she knew how much I hated it. And I'm just like, yo. And now the person's got all my information.
1: I'm sure she doesn't love you liking other girls' photos on IG either.
2: What does that have to do? Whoa!
0: Who hurt you, man?
2: Serena.
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0: All right, here we go. Here we go. Here we go. Are you smarter than Nicasio? We're going to give you a question. If you can figure out the correct answer out of the three multiple choice answers we give you, then we'll get you hooked up with a prize. So listen carefully.
1: As a child, which celebrity was nicknamed Mighty Joe Young due to his large build?
2: Built?
1: Yeah. You're right. Is it A, Dwayne The Rock Johnson, B, Mike Tyson, or C, Fat Joe?
0: Valeria is on the line and ready to play. So let's do it. Next.
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0: All right, let's do a little Are You Smarter Than Nicasio? This is Valeria, correct?
1: Yes.
0: Awesome. Nicasio is going to give you a question. Yep. Multiple choice answers will follow. You pick the right one, you'll be the winner, okay?
1: All right.
2: As a child, which celebrity was nicknamed Mighty Joe Young due to his large build? Is it A, Dwayne The Rock Johnson, B, Mike Tyson, or C, Fat Joe?
1: Let's go with B.
2: It is B, Mike Tyson.
0: Yeah! We're the winner! Congratulations. We're going to get you hooked up. And coming up next, we're talking about this new Starbucks, like, secret menu item that's going viral. I don't understand how y'all are eating, drinking some of this stuff. Like, for sure, Starbucks is causing obesity. Yeah, 1,000%. We'll talk about it next.
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0: Serena just tried this new drink from Starbucks. It was the, was it the s'mores or?
1: Yes, the s'mores cold brew.
0: You didn't care for it.
1: No, didn't love it.
2: Did you drink it all though?
1: I did.
2: And that one?
1: I paid for it.
0: So?
2: Serena, that
1: I
2: had
1: needed caffeine. I was on 2 hours of sleep.
2: That had 89 grams of sugar and you drank it all?
1: Yes.
0: There's a Cookie Monster Frap secret menu item that is apparently blowing up. And so if you want to order, you have to do a specific, like a specific way. So you start with a venti chocolate cookie crumble frappuccino.
2: Oh, my God.
0: Then you swap the regular milk for vanilla sweet cream. And then you replace the mocha sauce with white mocha sauce. And then you add 2 extra scoops of Java chips. Then you add 3 scoops of blue powder. And then you top it with whipped cream and extra cookie crumbles.
2: And then you have a salad for lunch.
0: Yeah. That is ridiculous, bro. First of all, these are the type of people I hate in line at Starbucks. That complicate the order so much.
2: Oh, bro.
0: All right, Starbucks, may I help you? Yeah, I'm going to do a grande sava maca maca naka shamana with pistachios and crumbles. And then let me make sure I get honey with oat milk. Not almond milk, not regular milk, not low-fat milk. And, bro, 20 minutes later, they're still ordering. I'm like, God.
1: Oh my gosh. And they hate the secret menu items. Like,
0: for
1: they
0: sure.
1: hate it. Because when I was pregnant, there's like a secret menu item to try to like induce your labor.
2: Oh, really?
1: And so I like was like, oh, do you have this drink? And the guy was kind of rude. He was like, well, since it's a secret menu, I don't know it unless you explain it to me.
2: Oh, my
1: so
2: God.
1: Then, like, so then I explained it. And he's like, okay. And I also have to tell you that it's not like confirmed that it's going to make you have the baby. I'm like, I understand.
2: Oh my gosh. Comb your hair, Serena.
0: What?
1: I have some.
0: Oh my God. What's happening?
2: Very little.
0: Let's go to Starbucks.

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1: Chris Brown is about to have to pay up a lot in this dog attack lawsuit. 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
3: 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Turn it up.
4: Kiss.

0: this.
1: Chris Brown losing a lot of money with this whole dog maid situation. Yeah. I didn't even know anything about this. When I saw it, I was like, oh my God. Mm-hmm. Serena will break it all down for us, man. It's tea time on Tino Cochino Radio. What's the gossip?
2: So Chris Brown, he's been going to court for a lawsuit filed by his former housekeeper who said she was seriously injured after being attacked by one of his dogs. The housekeeper, Maria Avila, claimed that she was taking out the trash when the dog mauled her, leaving her covered in blood. And she sued Chris Brown for negligence, saying the dog should not have been roaming the property. And Chris Brown's team argued that she provoked the dog and was responsible for her own injuries. But the part where I think it really makes Chris looked bad, that he admitted to not calling 911 because he was afraid of it leaking to the news. But I mean, the pictures are pretty bad. Like, she probably needed to go to the hospital, and she was looking to get $90 million, but he only has to pay $13 million.
1: That's it.
3: 13 minutes, her, and then money to the dad and the sister or something like that.
1: Why would the dad and sister?
2: Oh, yeah, I didn't see that part.
3: I don't know. It was weird. I was reading the comments.
1: That's why he's on his tour with Usher. He's like, let's hit the road
3: that's
1: now.
3: That's what they're saying.
1: I need this money. That's crazy, man. I can't imagine, you know, just being attacked like that by a dog and then that's feeling like you can't go to the hospital.
3: Can't do nothing.
1: That's a lot, man. So, you know, prayers to her and her family for what they had to go through.
3: Yeah.
1: And, I mean, it just sucks, too, if it's your dog, like, you feel some type of way because you love your animal, and I don't know, such a situation.
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1: I have yet to see Toy Story 5, but I plan on doing it in the next day or so. Nicasio, you saw it. You liked it. Serena, what'd your kids think?
2: We thought it was okay. My son liked it. I thought it was okay.
3: That's crazy. And you're a mom.
1: Oh,
2: yeah, I thought it was okay.
1: Papa John's is doing their part to gas up Toy Story a little bit, and they're opening some Pizza Planet pop-ups. I think this is dope. Let's talk about it next.
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4: Yeah. Yes. Yeah.

0: I'll be honest. I'm not the biggest fan of Pizza Planet at Disney. I feel like it could be terrible. So much cooler.
1: Yes. And the pizza's kind
0: of... Yeah. It's kind of like cafeteria. Yes. I don't know. This is Disney. This is Toy Story. I'm like, bro, invest in this. It could be so much doper. Papa John's is doing their part to, I guess, kind of gas up Toy Story 5 a little bit. And they're opening 4 Pizza Planet pop-ups.
2: Sheesh.
3: That's cool.
0: For Toy Story 5. And they look legit. I mean, they got the little Toyotas outside. And, you know, the building's all wrapped in Pizza Planet. I just think it looks dope. Like... everything now is about an experience. So if you could take your kids to have an actual Pizza Planet experience, how crazy would that be?
3: I was like, going back to Disneyland too, how do they not have the claw machine?
0: Oh, yeah. I never thought about that.
3: Yeah, it's like, how do you not have that?
1: It's just a restaurant. That's it.
3: Like, yes.
0: This says fans can expect exclusive specialty pizzas, interactive games, collectible merchandise, and plenty of Pizza Planet themed surprises as a major part of promotion for the film. I gotta go see it, man. I feel like... it's almost like music. You know how older people complain, music's not what it used to be.
1: Yeah.
0: I feel like that's the same people that are complaining about Toy Story. It's like you're comparing it to how Toy Story hit when you were a kid.
1: Yeah.
0: Like you're 15 years older now, Serena.
3: Well, when the last one came out, I was pregnant with my son.
0: So still 6 years ago. It's almost a decade. So good.
3: And I'm not saying it didn't suck. I'm just saying that I didn't, like, Woody was hardly in it. I feel like he was just, I mean, you could have actually taken his whole role out the film.
1: Well, you know the storyline has to progress, right? It has to, like, move on to it can't be the same story with Andy.
3: Well, that's fine.
1: Then
3: why was he even in it?
1: Well,
0: this is this is audio from Woody in the movie. When he said this, it felt weird to me.
1: There's a in my boot.
0: Like, what scene is that from?
1: That's why Serena didn't like it.
3: We're at the wrong movies.
1: Oh, my God. Tino
0: 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We've got perspective from a man, and I want to see if Serena agrees or not. 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

0: So we know what they say about men, right? They're supposed to provide and protect and so on and so forth. But what should a woman do? This is Perspective from a Man. We will listen and discuss.
1: Provide, protect, lead. And I agree with it. A man should absolutely do those things. But every time I ask the other question, the room goes quiet. It's like it's offensive to even bring it up. We've created a culture where a man's role has a job description, but a woman's role is just be yourself. That's not how relationships work. If one person has expectations and the other one has options, that's not a relationship. That's an audition where only one person is truly performing. And I'm not saying a woman should serve like a servant. That's not what this is. I'm saying if you expect a man to lead, you got to be willing to follow. If you expect him to provide, you got to be willing to build an environment worth providing for. If you expect him to protect, you got to be willing to not put him in positions where he has to protect you from yourself. In a relationship, both sides have terms. And somewhere along the way, we started holding men accountable to their side of the deal while telling women their side is optional. That's not equality. That's entitlement with the filter on. A good man does not want a woman who does nothing. He wants a woman who matches his effort in her own lane. He leads, she nurtures. He provides, she manages. He protects, she respects. That's not old-fashioned. That's functional.
0: Serena, thoughts?
2: I was getting ready to be very defensive, but no, I actually agree with what he's saying. Because I do think that both people in a relationship bring different qualities to the partnership. Again, it's a partnership. It's not just like this transaction. And I do think we live in a society where it's become transactional on both sides, like where women have these expectations and men have these expectations of like, oh, what do you owe me? Instead of it being, what can we do for each other?
0: Nicasio, you have a look.
3: No, it's just, I'm glad you're seeing it, because sometimes it just...
2: What do you think a man should do?
3: I mean, provide, protect, like you said.
2: Okay.
3: And you just got to respect.
2: Yeah, but you also have to respect your woman if you also want respect. You can't just pay for things and be like, oh, because I paid for this, you got to do this for me.
3: I just look at it like the world is just, it's just so hard out here. And sometimes your job, whatever field you work in is hard. You just want to go home and get some peace. If the man wants to lay down and watch TV and watch a movie and there's things to do around the house, just let him do that.
0: I saw a study the other day. I swear to God, it's real, that it said the biggest or the easiest way to annoy a woman is for her man to sit on the couch and do nothing. And I'm like, so God forbid he has a little piece.
2: Well, we talked about this and I said, that does annoy me.
0: He's like, ah! Oh, we're out of here today, man. We'll talk to y'all soon. Much love. Bueno. Bye. Bye. Bye.
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Hey, it's Kendra. I would love to stay connected with you off the air as well. You can find me on Facebook and TikTok and Instagram. Which one's your favorite? Just look for Kendra on the radio. That's where you'll find me. Here's Doja Cat, Paint the Town Red.

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0: Freya Sky Silent Treatment. It's Kendra. I'm going to get out of here. I've had a blast hanging out with you each night. Man, I hope that tomorrow and the rest of this week is great for you. Olivia Dean coming up next with So Easy to Fall in Love. I'm out of here. Bye. Love you.
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Yeah. 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
2: This weird new trend is popping up in Russia on classified ad sites. We always talk about what men are willing to buy, you know, and what women are willing to sell. And a lot of women just laugh about it, like, oh, yeah, haha, I'd sell my socks or, you know, I'd sell my underwear. Mm-hmm. You can make serious money doing it. But from everything that we've learned on the show from people who do this, it's not as simple as just putting the item on a right. website and then buying it. You have to flirt a little bit. Trust me, my wife and I looked into it. You have to you have to share some pictures of you wearing the item. And it's a little more than just putting it on there.
3: A little more invasive than one would think.
2: Yeah, yeah. You're really earning your money, I guess. But a new trend is popping up in Russia. Women are selling their used breast implants online. Plastic surgeons say breast augmentation has fallen out of favor in Russia. And with such surgeries dropping about 40% or so over the past decade, there's a flood of ads for secondhand silicone implants, and that has really caught many by surprise. Women list all sorts of reasons for having them removed, from giving birth to body pain to simply feeling unattractive. By the way, I've also heard that, like, it's just health-wise. I know one of Amanda's friends had them removed because she's like, I was just constantly sick after my implants.
3: I have a friend who did the same exact thing.
2: Yeah.
3: And they say, like, if you have a slow leak or something like that, you're more prone to it. But, like, I don't know.
2: So these men are coming in and buying up the breast implants that have been taken out. And the most common reason why women are selling them is the money itself. Analysts link the trend to Russia's economy troubles, including a weak currency, fuel shortages. So women are doing whatever they can to cash in.
3: High-end
2: used implants are going for 3 to 4 times less than their original price. There is a catch, though. No reputable surgeon would use a secondhand implant, since leftover biomaterial cannot be safely cleaned off. Experts are warning that anyone who purchases the silicone shouldn't use it.
3: Of course.
2: Again.
3: They're not using it for the same reason.
2: Yeah, yeah, yeah. They're going upwards of $6,000 American money.
3: Wow.
2: Mm-hmm. So you're almost getting the money back that it would take you to put the implants in.
3: Yeah, right.
2: In. I don't know.
3: Maybe it makes it worth it to take them out.
2: Yeah,
3: I know. Because you got to pay for that surgery, too.
2: I know. But it always brings us back to, you know, your story where you're on a celebrity foot website, but you didn't actually take pictures of your feet. Somebody just went through your pictures and grabbed pictures of your feet.
3: Yes, for my Instagram.
2: And put them up.
3: Mm-hmm.
2: And it was someone who listens to the Mainey and Loren show, a Mainey and Loren morning show fan member, who pointed it out to us years ago that this was up there.
3: Yes.
2: And we said, well, how do you know? And do you frequent the site often? And he was a little shy to say whether or not, you know, he frequented the site.
3: I'm not going to lie. I have thought about going into that market.
2: I know. Because, like, why wouldn't you?
3: Somebody's making money on my feet already. Why shouldn't it be me?
2: But you got to do, like, different toenail polish and stuff like that.
3: I
2: so
3: know.
2: Now it becomes the work part of it. But it would be good. You get us lunch money so you and I can go eat.
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0: I have a giant air compressor, and so finally I was like, they were going to the pool. I go, fine, I'll blow it up for you. Bring it over. They're like, we already have it, and it's already, you know, out of the box. So I blow it up. But even with the air compressor, like the big giant air compressor, it takes me a good 5 minutes to blow this thing up. And I go, how are you getting this to the pool? And she's like, my dad wants to put it on top of the car, her friend said, and we'll just hold it and carry it up. I go, okay, all good. So the dad comes over and, you know, he's like, hey, thank you so much. And I go up to the pool about an hour later and they're not on the raft. And of course I walk in and I go, whoa. Why are y'all not on the raft? You were bugging me to blow it up all day.
1: You tortured me to get it here.
0: And I do. And now you can't. You're not on it. And they go, the lifeguard says we can't use it. We can't have it in the pool. It's too big. So I go, what? I'd never heard of that rule before. It's too big. The idea is that, you know, eight of you can be on it.
1: Yeah, but then there's no room in the pool for people to swim.
0: Well, the lifeguard comes over and he goes, hey, yeah, I told them they couldn't have it. I go, man, they were bugging me all day. I blew it up. I go, why can't they have it? And he goes, because if somebody gets stuck underneath it, we can't see.
1: Mm.
0: It's that big. Okay. It's a giant butterfly. And I go, oh, all right. I guess I see your point. But I was like ready to argue with him. But then his point was like too smart for me. You know what I mean?
1: And you were like,
0: yeah, fine. Exactly. I was like, okay, that makes a world of sense.
1: But what are you supposed to do with a raft that big? Because if you have a pool at your house, like clearly it's too big for that pool. You're not allowed to have it at the pool that the community pool.
0: Yeah.
1: So what, do you just take it to the beach?
0: Yeah, I guess. Or maybe the lake, or like your own pool. You know, if you have your own pool in your backyard, you can use it.
1: I mean, backyard pools are not Olympic sized pools, Manny. You can't have, like, it would literally take up the whole pool.
0: Well, yeah, you're probably right. But I mean, you'd have to have a big pool to be able to throw a raft that big in. So the dad goes, all right, I'm going to just let the air out and then try and put it back in the box. I was like, good luck, dude.
1: Yeah.
0: Getting that thing back in the box. I don't know. You know how sometimes you unpack something and then you try and repack it in the box and it's impossible to figure out how they did it?
1: Yeah.
0: That's this. You're never going to get it back in 100%. The box. So I need to find out today if he got it back in the box to see, because he is kind of like a slow moving, very, you know, methodical person by nature. Mm-hmm. And I'm not. I'm like stuffing the whole thing in there. The box is ripped. I'm like, screw it. We can't do it.
1: Right.
0: So he was going to try and put it back in and return it. But anyway, that's something that was a hashtag the more you know moment. The raft was too big because if somebody gets caught under it, they wouldn't be able to see it. That was
1: I didn't know what the reason was. Yeah. I just know we can't have them.
0: Yep.
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0: The World Cup food at different stadiums is wild, y'all. You know, like we talked about for over a month now, it's really funny, Big Al and Loren, when a person from another country comes over and, you know, sees Buc-ee's or Taco Bell and ranch sauce, which is, you know,
1: Chick-fil-A.
0: Yeah, and then the Chick-fil-A sauce, which I saw somebody freaking out over.
2: It is good.
0: But you can forget hot dogs, chicken tenders, and nachos. At the FIFA World Cup stadiums, the menus are not your average concessions. Instead, they're serving up outrageous, extravagant food.
1: Is it from the countries that
0: many are inspired
1: playing?
0: By That's the cool. host countries, the host cities. So Miami, at the Miami stadium, they have caviar-topped tots and a five-pound empanada.
1: Yeah.
0: The Hard Rock Stadium is going all out with $75 fancy AF tots that are deep-fried hash brown patties topped with caviar, cream fraiche.
1: Creme fraiche.
0: Thank you.
2: She knows,
0: Of course she
2: does. She didn't have to see it. Creme fraiche. I know that's right.
0: And chives.
1: Yeah.
0: As well as an enormous five-pound empanada. That's in Miami.
1: You know, Miami on the regular serves, like, amazing sushi in that stadium, so I'm not surprised.
0: In Kansas City, which is known for its ribs, right, they have the 17-hour smoked short rib pastrami. It's made with a 15-day brine and 17-hour smoked bone-in short rib that's deboned and served on a soccer ball pretzel bun with three mustard barbecue sauces and crispy house-fried onion rings.
1: That's a lot going on.
2: That sounds good, though.
0: And I'm, like, watering over here for that. You're right, Al.
2: Do we got the price on that one?
0: We do not. You want to look it up for me? The 17-hour smoked rib pastrami at Kansas City Stadium. Los Angeles has a Twinkie cheeseburger. There's not actually a dessert Twinkie in this burger at SoFi Stadium, but it's topped with a Texas Twinkie, which is in a bacon rack jalapeno stuffed with brisket and cream cheese. San Francisco has the Bayrito Dog, blending the city's signature mission-style burritos with classic stadium fare. It's a foot-long hot dog pressed in a flour tortilla with a beef birria, spicy refried beans, and shredded cheese and all the sauces. Did you get the price?
2: Because you was talking all that other stuff and it sounded good. You
0: know? Oh, yeah, I distracted you.
1: I got distracted. Nah. I bet it's about $30.
0: What Al's looking for for the smoked rib pastrami?
2: $28.
1: Oh,
0: yeah,
1: my
0: close,
1: gosh.
0: Loren.
1: Yeah.
0: Good for you.
2: You should go on that show.
0: Yeah, Price is Right?
2: Yeah.
1: Been my fair
0: food price is right.
1: Of stadiums.
0: So in Boston, what do you think they have as like their host city food?
1: Oh, like a lobster roll.
0: That's the damn right. Look at her. We found your calling. The city is known for its enormous stuffed lobster rolls, and this one is stuffed with heavy mayo, lemon, toasted celery seeds, and fresh claw and knuckle meat.
2: Yeah, I can keep the knuckle meat.
0: Yeah, exactly.
2: I don't know.
0: These are the crazy foods offered at some stadiums in the World Cup. New York and New Jersey have the lobster roll and Colombian hot dog. It's their spin on the coastal classic is crab meat.
1: What's a Colombian hot dog?
0: We'll find out. I'll get there. Corn a latte, fresh cilantro on a toasted Martin's bun. And a sweet and salty Colombian hot dog is stacked with charred pineapple, salsa, ketchup, mayo, and crispy potato sticks.
1: Oh, no,
2: the
1: I'm
2: crispy
1: out.
2: Potato sticks is a little over the edge. You almost had me.
1: I do love crispy. No, those are like the best. I remember my mom used to put them like in my lunch when I was little.
0: Your little crispy things? Yeah,
1: I loved those things.
0: And lastly, in Atlanta, where they are also hosting some games, oxtail egg rolls and the Dirty Bird wings. Inspired by the southern city's culinary culture, these egg rolls are filled with braised oxtail, sautéed peppers and onions, and jerk aioli with a side of plantain chips.
2: Mm. Now that's a couple hours around the corner.
0: Or not plantain, plantain chips. Yeah, you can go down there. And get that. I don't know, Al. I think I'm with you. I liked the smoked ribs and that burrito, that Bayrito dog sounded pretty good.
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3: So let me know what if you think that this is weird. My wife had cash left over. I love my wife. She's 10 years younger than me, Alan Loren. But she's big, like, she forgets that everything is basically paperless nowadays. Mm-hmm. Mm-hmm. And so, like, when we go somewhere, she's like, crap, I don't have cash. I go, it's okay. Literally everything, including, like, when I would go to my son's middle school baseball game, you have to pay to get in. Mm-hmm. And she's like, crap, I don't have cash. I go, babe.
4: It's, you got that phone.
5: They take tap.
3: They take the tap. And, in fact, they prefer it. Like, we were somewhere, and Amanda was like, oh, can I pay cash? They go, sorry, man, we're just, you know, contactless, no paper. Mm-hmm. So I remind her every once in a while. I was like, forget cash. Just leave it. You know what I mean? But I figured I could use cash when we were out the other day. Me, my daughter, and Amanda were out the other day. I went and got gas, which I didn't pay cash. I'd use the tap. And then when I was going in to get beer and Ruby wanted some candy, she came in with me. Amanda's like, take the cash. So the beer was $12 and the candy probably was $2 and I had a 20. There was nobody at the counter, nobody in the store. And I waited like 3 minutes. There was two other customers in there, like kind of in the rows. Like one was by the cooler. The other one was like kind of by, you know, looking at snacks. And so I kind of looked around and I was like, is the person?
5: Hello, right. Anybody what's here?
3: I didn't yell hello or anything. I just kind of looked around. And then I just left the $20 bill on the counter and left.
5: Okay. I'm not mad at you. At least you didn't get confused and just leave.
3: The other thing I could have done was they do have that self-checkout thing. I could have done that.
5: They had those.
3: I did not want to face the wrath of my wife, though, when I walked back out and telling her that I still have the cash and here's what happened. She would have been like, you wait.
5: You could have just put it in your pocket and paid with the tap and never said anything either way.
3: You're very clever when it comes to hiding money, Loren. It's a very good talent that you have. Al, would you have left the money and walked?
4: I would have walked around that store and been like, where is the worker? I'm trying to check out. Or either I would have went and done the self-checkout with the tap.
3: Yeah, it definitely was more than, unless the taxes are crazy. And the tax rate did go up, by the way, here in North Carolina. See. And especially in our county.
5: But you probably overpaid for it.
3: Because, I think I did. Because it was a $2 thing and it was a $12 six pack.
5: Yeah.
4: Mm-mm. I need my change. I would have had to stay and wait for the worker.
3: Yeah. Where was the person?
5: In the bathroom, maybe? I don't know. Smoking a cigarette out back.
3: If anybody works in like a convenience store vibe, like, are you allowed to walk away like that? I've never seen that. Normally the people are there and they're hawking you. Like, you doing?
5: Yeah.
3: Where are you going? You know what I mean? Like the people on the counter?
4: It depends.
3: How about this one when you walk in and they're like, hello?
4: I like it. I'll be like, hey.
3: Yeah, the super happy people when you're like, welcome in.
5: Yeah.
4: Hey, y'all lit up in here.
3: Yeah. Okay. Yeah. We went to Five Below to get some floats over the weekend too. And as soon as you went in Five Below, they're like, hey, welcome to Five Below. You're like, hi. Do you say hi back?
5: You know, of course you do.
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1: Let's go.
2: We are back live after taking some time off, and we'll be taking time off throughout the summer. Of course, a whole week so that Loren could go to summer camp with her girlfriends in France.
3: Hopefully it's not as hot in France as it is right now.
2: I know. That's what I heard. I saw people were breaking into stores to get air conditioners and stuff.
3: I told you, at some point they pulled the liquor license in, I think it was Paris, because people were drinking and then just passing out, and the hospitals were like flooded with dehydration.
2: Yeah, you got to stay hydrated, man. I mean, we had our own heat dome here, so the temperatures were crazy hot, but you got to stay hydrated, stay cool, stay indoors if you can. We'll be here throughout the summer. Summer school, as we're calling it, which, by the way, when does that start for your kids?
3: Cash starts today. Jackson starts next Monday.
2: Okay. How did they take it when you told them that they were going to be doing summer camp? Not great.
3: It was well received. Now,
2: how did you sell it?
3: Ask me in a week.
2: Right.
3: Once they realize that it's actually school.
2: Yeah, how did you sell it to them?
3: We were just like, oh, I'm so excited. Your first day of camp is tomorrow. Blah, blah, blah. Like, we were excited about
2: it. Yeah, right,
3: it, so
2: right.
3: We just, you know, let that roll downhill.
2: I love it. All right, well, keep us updated on that. Okay. Anyway, you can always text us 980-780-9595. But we want to take your calls on this subject. The New York Post did a whole section on dating nowadays on the apps and how horrible it is. And they feel, the author of the article, I was reading it this weekend, the author of the article feels that, like, the reason why people don't have success on dates is because you have AI basically hooking you up through the apps, which is a version of AI.
3: Yeah, right.
2: Going all the way back to 2012 or whenever these apps started popping up. Gone is the charm of the instant connection when you saw somebody out in public and you were attracted to them, and then you had to think of a line to go say to the person, or you had to be nice to the person. Like, gone is that charm, and dating has become transactional, and ultimately that's what this author was saying, which is why everybody has dating issues, which I thought was really smart. So then they went on to say in the article, what were the most unusual reasons why you wouldn't date someone? This author went around New York City, where the Post is, and they asked people, and they got some pretty funny results. And that's what I want to talk about, Loren, here. I would love to hear from you guys. Why did you decline dating someone? 980-780-9595. What was the reason? Was it because they were too tall? That's what someone said. I had to turn down a guy because he literally was just too tall.
3: Oh, there's no such thing.
2: I'm not even a short woman. I'm 5'9", but dude was 7'1".
3: That's
2: I really
3: awesome.
2: Disliked having a crane neck. I had to crane my neck to talk to him. He was a super nice guy, but I felt awkward with him. People would kind of stare at him
3: and
2: wonder if he was
3: that.
2: An athlete all the time, and he wasn't.
3: Yeah, he's going to get that.
2: The guy I dated picked me up in a really high-lifted pickup truck. That was it for me. I was one and done. Couldn't handle that. Someone said she shaved her eyebrows and had to draw them in. At first, I thought it looked okay, but then after a couple months of dating, I couldn't do it anymore. And by the way, they never grew back.
3: Oh, poor thing.
2: I know.
3: That's rough. Like, when you see somebody made up.
2: Yeah, my aunt does that.
3: Yeah, but you see them with makeup on, you're dating them, and then you spend the first night together and you roll over the next morning and she doesn't have eyebrows or like any of her makeup on.
2: Well,
3: you know?
2: don't the eyebrows, like, isn't there permanent makeup?
3: Yeah, there is. It's like tattooed makeup, though.
2: And the eyebrows should stay on. It shouldn't smear, but I hear you.
3: Yeah.
2: Someone said, I've met way too many guys who didn't brush their teeth in the morning. It was an instant deal breaker.
3: Yeah.
2: I'm not willing to teach basic hygiene to a grown man. I can tolerate a lot of ick, but nope, not again. Have fun with your stank breath, you child. These are the unusual reasons why people wouldn't date someone. We want to hear yours at 980-780-9595. I stopped dating someone in large part because she spoke way too quietly. She was hard to hear in person and damn near impossible to hear on the phone. Every conversation was exhausting.
3: When people whisper it, I mean, like, drives me so crazy.
2: Amanda, my wife, told me this weekend she doesn't like my whisper voice. I'd never heard that from her.
3: I just don't like when people like kind of mumble and then you're just like, what? Speak up. I know I'm a loud person, but like, I need to hear you.
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1: We're discussing the unusual reasons why people wouldn't date somebody. There was a whole article written in the New York Post about dating on the apps. And so I read it this past weekend, and it's not a bad, the article's actually on point. They were like, basically, you're dating through AI, and what's missing is the initial pheromones of going up to somebody, getting that moment when you see somebody.
2: That instant connection.
1: Right. Or, but like, you don't know if they're connected with you, but you have that moment of like, ooh,
2: yeah,
1: that person is very attractive and appealing to me. I'd like to go talk to them. You know, or maybe you met somebody.
2: Catch a vibe too.
1: Right.
2: Like, even before you talk to somebody, if you're looking at somebody from across the room and they're returning the vibes, then you knew. You know, social media is so cold.
1: It really is. You're right. But it's, but also, like, let's be honest, it's convenient. Not a lot of people have time to go out and try and meet somebody. That's why the convenience of the dating is there. So the unusual reasons why you said no and you wouldn't date someone. We got a couple text messages, including one that says he literally picked his nose and ate his boogers and saw nothing wrong with it. Somebody else said he used a toilet brush to clean the bathroom sink. Our friend Swinger Kimberly said because he liked Puke Duke, you know, that college, and he smelled like sweat all the time. Couldn't handle it. Wait a minute. I thought you were 55, but no, you're 35. How do you look 55? LOL. No, a no for me.
2: Oh, my gosh.
1: And then lastly, I couldn't date a guy because he always spoke of himself in the third persons. And instead of I, he called himself by name all the
2: That's
1: time.
2: That's weird.
1: Yeah. Jill, what about you? What's the unusual reason why you wouldn't date somebody?
3: I matched with a guy on a dating app, and he picked me up for dinner and had to blow into a car breathalyzer before starting his car.
2: Did you still go on the date at that point, or did you offer to drive?
3: I did offer to drive, and it was a definitely one and done at that point.
2: Yeah.
1: What does he say to you? How does he sell that?
3: I got in, and all of a sudden he just like, oh, I got to do this quick. And I was just like mortified, and I kind of froze.
1: Yeah. Yeah.
2: Did you ask him about it?
3: I didn't, because I was just so mortified.
1: Okay. Yeah. Yeah. Right. Yeah. You don't want to really make a big deal about it. But here's the thing about that. And for people that don't know what we're talking about, if you get multiple DUIs, they throw this machine in that you can't drive unless you pass basically the breathalyzer test. You can't start the car, which is really smart. But the point is, Jill, is that like that was not his first time.
2: No.
1: He did it multiple times, unfortunately. That's why this thing got that's why it showed up. All right, we appreciate it. Thank you. Good morning, Mainey and Loren. Who's this?
4: Hey, this is Caroline. I texted in about the toilet brush to clean the bathroom sink.
1: Yeah, Caroline, doesn't a guy get a second chance? That's why we wanted you to call in, because...
2: Does he get a second chance?
1: Yes. I mean, he's clean. It's a...

0: somebody and they broke up with you. And that was true.
1: Mm-hmm.
0: We dated for a couple months. I had to go to the bathroom so bad on our way to a concert that we got into the parking deck. And it was it was a 10 emergency. I mean, I was in such pain. I would have been on the ground. I couldn't walk any further. So I hid behind a concrete thing and did my business. She got so mad at me, disgusted with me. The concert sucked because she was mad.
1: You
0: we didn't talk.
1: Animal. Only animals go to the bathroom outside.
0: I was like, it was an issue. I had to do it. It was literally a medical emergency. That was it. That was our last date.
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3: Hey, Sierra.
4: Hey.
3: Hi. It's you and your daughter in the car?
4: Yeah.
3: What's your daughter's name? Hi.
5: Sophia.
3: Love it.
4: Yes.
3: All right. Sophia and Sierra, let's see how you do today in Can't Beat Lauren.
2: Throw Lauren into the studio, you guys.
6: Get out the studio, Lauren.
3: I'm going.
2: Nice. I like it. Lauren's heading out of the studio. She will go into the hallway. She cannot hear these questions. She's out. Let's go with question number one. Here we go, Sierra. Trailer is officially married, Taylor Swift and Travis Kelce. This Happy Gilmore actor was the officiant of the wedding. Who is that?
4: Oh, I have no idea.
2: What character plays Happy Gilmore?
7: He talks like this a little bit sometimes. He's silly.
2: Three.
4: Adam Sandler?
2: Okay, good guess. Jay-Z's wife surprise released a new song on the 4th of July called Morning Dew. It's part of her upcoming 20th anniversary reissue of B-Day. Who is that?
4: Beyonce.
2: Serena Williams had to pull out of doubles with her sister Venus in this London lawn tennis tournament known as?
4: Ooh, I don't know.
2: All right. Moana 3 is in the early stages of production, but first, a live-action movie drops on July 10th. What actor plays Maui?
4: The Rock.
2: And Harry Styles became the record holder for the most performances by a single artist at Wembley Stadium in London. He had a 12-night residency that surpassed this Sky Full of Stars band's 10-show run. What band sings Sky Full of Stars? They were also in the news last summer for a specific reason. That's your hint.
4: Stars band. Coldplay?
2: Good job. Do you know why they were in the news last year? Do you remember?
4: I don't.
2: It was last summer that the CEO and that employee were on the Kiss Cam together during a Coldplay concert. You remember that?
4: Oh, yeah.
2: Yeah.
4: I forgot about that.
2: I know. Well, I'm waving to Lauren to come in, but she's not looking. What should I throw at the door to get her attention?
4: Throw your shoe or something.
2: Throw a shoe? All right, hold on. Let's see if we can hear this. Hold on. You ready?
4: Yeah.
2: Hold on. Did you hear that?
8: Are you ready?
2: Yeah, you weren't looking up.
8: I looked up like 17
2: No, you
8: times.
2: Didn't. Every time I looked over, you were looking down, power
8: Every
2: texting.
8: Every time I looked over, you were not waving.
2: Sierra said to throw my shoe, so I threw my shoe to get your attention. Sierra did very well. They got four correct.
3: All right.
2: Here we go. Let's see how you do. Trailer's married. This Happy Gilmore actor was the officiant.
3: Adam Sandler.
2: You know, it took her a minute to get there, but she finally did, and she got that one right as well. So it's 1-1. Question number two. Jay-Z's wife surprise released a new song on the 4th of July called Morning Dew. It's part of her upcoming 20th anniversary reissue of B-Day. Who is she?
3: Beyonce.
2: 2-2. Serena Williams had to pull out of doubles with her sister Venus in this London lawn tennis tournament.
3: Wimbledon.
2: Wimbledon is correct. She did not know that one. Are you familiar with Wimbledon? Wimbledon's the grass one. I was telling my son this. The French Open's the clay one. So there you go.
4: Okay.
2: All right. Question. It's 3-2, Ren. Question four. Moana is in the early stages. I'm sorry. Moana 3 is in the early stages of production, the cartoon version. But we want to know who plays the live action Maui where the movie drops on July 10th.
3: Dwayne Johnson.
2: Dwayne The Rock Johnson is correct. They knew that one as well. It's 4-3. And Harry Styles became the record holder for the most performances by a single artist at Wembley Stadium in London. He had a 12-night residency that surpassed this Sky Full of Stars band's 10-show record. Who sings Sky Full of Stars?
3: Coldplay.
2: That is correct. Coldplay is right. Can you believe it was already a year ago that the Kiss Cam was a thing?
3: Yeah, I think it was
2: last summer.
3: It was like a little bit longer than a year, right? No?
2: It was last summer.
3: Yeah.
2: So anyway, final score, Lauren, you got all five right, Smarty Pants, and Sierra and her daughter got four correct. So good for you. You move on to win number 407 for those keeping score at home.
3: Oh, ladies, you know what we want to hear before we let you go.
4: Yes. This is Sierra and Sophia.
5: And we can't beat Lauren.
3: Thanks for playing, guys.
2: Hey, you guys call back in during summer school anytime. We're here all summer long, okay?
4: All right.
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3: Let's go!
4: Do you want to start World War III?
3: War of the Roses with Mainey and Loren.
5: Sean, welcome to War of the Roses. It is not very often that we have the guys call in to check on their ladies, but you feel like Justine is sneaking around on you with someone who's popped up from the past. Tell us what's going on.
6: Yeah, good morning. Well, Justine and I, we've been together just over a year, and things have been going really good. And then recently, in the last couple months, her ex, like her big relationship before me, this person had moved out of town and had been gone out of the picture, and he has moved back to town. And it is like, it started with just like a little bit of him following her on social media and like liking posts and commenting on posts. There's an instance where, you know, he's asking about, what was the name of that pizza place you used to go to all the time? There was a bar they liked a lot that had closed, and they had a whole conversation about all the good times they had there. Like, he can't believe it closed. And then he asked, I guess his mom and Justine were close, and so Doug asked, hey, can you come with me to go see my mother? My mother asked to see you. She'd really like to see you. And I thought that was weird, but like,
7: yeah,
6: you know, like, I trust her. At least I did. I don't know what's going on. It just feels like that there's something going on.
5: Yeah.
7: I like this. I think you're smart for doing this because I like the fact that she was open with you, but now it seems like it's just kind of snowballed into something that it wasn't when it first started.
6: Yeah.
7: It,
6: I appreciated her being honest with me, but like, the more they interact, the more I feel like that, you know,
5: there's still
6: some flames in that fire, and I want to know where I stand.
7: Loren, this happened to me. Remember, I had a friend who moved here, and an ex. I say a friend, but it was an ex-girlfriend. I gave her my real estate agent. They bought a house through my real estate agent, and then that was it. Like, I never heard from them again.
5: Yeah, that's the difference.
7: All right, dude. Well, let's find out, Sean. Don't say anything. We'll get Justine on. Hopefully, she takes the bait, and if it's not you that she's in love with, we'll find out who it is, okay?
8: Hello?
5: Hi, I'm looking for Justine, please.
8: This is she.
5: Hey, Justine, my name is Sam. I'm calling from Flowers for You. We are an online gift company, and we were doing an Instagram tag contest where one of your friends tagged you in our post, and we randomly selected the two of you to get a package to send to someone you love. Now, this package includes a bottle of bourbon, dinner for two, and a couple's massage. So I'm just calling to find out who you'd like to share that item with.
8: Okay. Doug.
5: Okay. So you're going to be sharing these with Doug.
6: Oh, my God. Doug?
8: Hello?
5: Justine?
8: Wait, I'm confused.
5: Yeah, let me explain. So you are on War of the Roses with Meanie and Loren. We catch cheaters. Sean thought you were messing around with Doug again, and it seems like his suspicions were right.
8: Wait.
6: why would you give a couple's massage to your ex, Doug, Justine?
8: Wait.
7: Hold on a second, Sean. I'm not sure we're going to get answers. Let's talk to Justine first. What's going on, Justine? What do you need to know?
8: I'm just a little bit confused. Like, what's going on? I thought I was going to get a couple's massage and like some nice things.
7: Nope. That was just to see who you would send the romantic roses to, because your boyfriend of a year, Sean, wasn't so sure that you weren't messing around with your ex, Doug. And now clearly you are, because that's who you sent the couple's massage to, Doug, not Sean. And he heard everything.
8: Oh my gosh.
7: What's the story?
8: I mean, you know, my ex, Doug, we weren't in communication until he moved back, and it's been like 5 years, and he just recently moved back, and you know, he's been reaching out to me. There's a lot of, you know, places that we used to go to that are shut down. There's, you know, places that we used to go to, and he's wondering if it's still good. He's just asking for advice.
7: Right.
8: But, you know,
7: and then you went to see his mom.
8: Yeah, because, you know, I really liked her.
1: Okay.
8: And, you know, he's just such a big part of my life.
5: Okay,
8: and,
5: how did this escalate from a trip to mom to a couple's massage then that you would share with him?
8: I mean, guys, if I'm being honest, like, Sean, and this should really be between me and you, but I love you a lot, but I thought that my feelings for Doug were gone, and they were, and so he came back in my life, and now I'm just not sure anymore. And I thought this would help me clear up my confusion and understand, you know, what I really want.
6: Oh, our arrow right through the heart.
8: I mean, like, please don't be mad. Like, I really, really do love you, and I want you to understand that I love you. I do.
1: But you're not getting the rose.
8: Yeah.
1: So are you ending it with Sean? Well, hold on. Let me ask Sean. Sean, are you ending it, or would you like to see?
6: I don't know. I have feelings too, but like, I'm not gonna be second banana in my own relationship. You know?
8: Okay, Sean.
6: Like,
8: but we can work this out.
5: You say second banana.
1: Mm-hmm. You don't want to be competing.
6: I don't think I'm gonna be taking you to visit my mom anytime soon. Let's just say that.
5: Okay.
1: And do you want to keep trying with Sean, or is your attention turning to Doug, Justine?
8: You know, I'm not sure yet. Like, I don't want Sean, like, I love you. I don't want you to go anywhere. I just need to, you know, process my emotions and figure out, like, who I want right now.
1: Let me knock out this couple massage with this other guy. You stand by and I'll let you know how I feel.
5: That doesn't sound very fair, but okay.
8: Anyway, I feel like if you love somebody, it's worth it. If you love somebody, it's worth it. So I hope that you'll wait for me.
6: But I don't know what I'm going to do. I definitely feel like we're going to have a weird conversation after this.
1: Good luck, you guys.
8: Bye, thank you.
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1: Let's go.
2: So I have a secret spot, and I want to talk to y'all about your secret spots, no matter where they may be, whether it's at your home, at work, a spot that only you know about. And you don't want to give up the information, because if you give up the information, it's no longer a secret.
3: Right.
2: There is a very popular, busy movie theater that I go to. I'm not even going to say where, but the parking is atrocious. In the front of the movie theater, there's also restaurants that people park for. There's a bar, pub that people park for. Do you know what I'm talking about?
3: Yes,
2: which one?
3: I do.
2: Okay. Well, don't say it. And so there's parking in the front, but like, you have to go rows and rows and rows and rows back and then take a long walk up to get into the theater. Do you know where the secret spot is?
3: I don't, but now I know what you're talking about. I can't wait for you to let the cat out of the bag.
2: No, I'm not going to tell you then.
3: Why?
2: Because.
3: It's just me.
2: No, the segment's over. I'm not telling you.
3: That's so rude.
2: Because then you're going to blab it out to your Kiwi friends, and then they're going to blab it out to everybody.
3: Then I'm going to say what the theater is, and then people will figure it out. So you take your pick, sir.
2: Pick your poison. All right, look. If you go to the side, like around the back of the theater, the only people that park back there are like 18-wheelers. There's no parking back there because there's no reason to go back there. There's no shops or doors or anything.
3: Right.
2: But if you park back there, there's a little walkway that takes you. I'm drawing a diagram, Loren, that takes you directly to the theater. And so when you come out of the theater, you make a right and then you walk through the little walkway
3: and you're right there
2: by this huge parking lot that has spaces for days. And it is way shorter than walking all the way up the hill to where you should park, which is in the front.
3: Okay.
2: Secret spot. Went to see Toy Story this weekend. I parked in the secret spot. What's even funnier is Dean told me about the secret spot.
3: How did he know?
2: A friend of his mom knows about the secret spot. And Dean goes, Dad, you got to park over on the side. I go, what do you mean? There's no way in. He goes, no, there's a little walkway, like hallway that it's outdoors, but there's a little pathway that takes you to the movie theater.
3: Like a breezeway.
2: Bro, nobody parks there. It is wide open, as open as can be. In and out. I love it.
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1: So you went with Randy, who comes on the show with us every once in a while, our digital director. Randy had her bachelorette weekend, which was a 3-day festival.
2: It was legit a three-day festival.
1: You thought Taylor Swift wedding was a big deal. Randy's bachelorette party was a 3-day festivity. Mm-hmm. What day were you part of?
2: Day two.
1: You got called in on day two?
2: Day two.
1: Did you surprise her?
2: It was a surprise. She did not know who was coming. So when y'all was asking her about her bachelorette weekend.
1: I was.
3: You already know.
2: I was like, a little bit. So I was like, Lord, I hope it don't get a little too in the mix because I'm be quiet. I ain't supposed to say nothing.
1: Yeah, right. And so how was it? Good?
2: It was good. We was up there, turned up. We went to the club, had the section lit. It was good.
1: I'm going to call her real quick. I don't think she's here. She's
3: she might not.
1: Still sleeping.
3: I was just going to say, coming off bachelorette weekend.
1: Yeah.
3: I bet she called out sick today. I would.
1: Look, and I'm showing the camera. There's Randy in all of her glory. Oh, don't show her number, but.
3: Oh, well, I can't just pick and choose.
1: Oh.
3: So maybe put your hand over it. I don't know.
4: Hello.
1: Hey, what's up? You're on the air.
4: Hello.
1: Hi.
4: I was like, what in the world?
1: Well, I might have just flashed your number on YouTube for our viewers by accident. I'm sorry.
4: Oh, wow. Great.
1: Hi. Happy bachelorette weekend the next day. How are we feeling?
4: Still a little dead to the world.
3: Will you be working today?
4: Somewhat. You know, like a lean on the bed and then have the computer next to me type of day.
3: Okay. That's fair.
1: We were just talking to Al. I know he surprised you. I said, Al, what day of the 3-day festivity were you part of? He said day two.
4: And actually Al came and shut the whole party down.
2: Stop.
4: Like that was the best. It was the best thing. And afterwards, I have so many people telling me like, oh my God, because it was their first time meeting him.
3: Oh, Al's
4: they're ready
3: fun.
4: For the wedding to be around him again.
1: Oh, yeah. You were off the chart, Al.
2: He was turned up. I told y'all I needed that night out.
1: That's awesome.
4: We had a time. Al came in with his cowboy hat, fully prepared.
1: I heard.
4: He needed to do.
1: As soon as he said that he had his cowboy hat on, I said, well, you should have asked Loren because, you know, Loren had a custom cowboy hat that he could have borrowed. But,
4: that's okay.
1: And that sucker's
4: cool. Yeah. His hat was huge. He came in very much ready.
3: Okay.
2: Activated.
1: Randy at one point sent me a picture of a drink, and she said, this one's on you because I PayPal'd her.
3: Oh, cute.
1: Or Cash Apped her money.
2: Because I'll be telling y'all, black people use Cash App. She was like, Venmo. I said,
4: I've never had that in my life.
2: Use Venmo.
3: No. All right, wait. Is there video from this weekend? Or is this like the hangover we don't show?
4: No. There's a lot of videos. I don't care. Al has some of them. So there's a lot of videos. I will show you guys. But there is a lot of, like, from the first day where I crashed out before 11 o'clock. I passed out and did not make it to the final play.
3: That's a good night.
4: Passed out that day. Yeah, that was a great one. I didn't care. And then the next day, I didn't pass out early. But then when we went to the club that night, once Al left, I feel like I was supposed to be up for a second. And I kind of just slowly drifted my way back to the back room and was like, I got to go to sleep. I am out of it.
2: I have an unanswered question. So when I was there, it was a Domino's box full of Sun Chips. Whatever happened with that? What was that?
4: The last I saw it was when you had it in your hand. So I really don't know.
1: Hmm.
4: I just know we had extra food and I think they were trying to pack it up. So they put the Sun Chips and pretzels and Cheez-Its in Domino's boxes.
1: Just to get you guys out of there.
4: No, I have no idea what that was for. That was the first night. I have no idea why we did that.
1: Okay.
2: I thought I was getting a pizza.

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1: This is what I'll be talking about. You see, we ain't even a good 48 hours away.
2: I mean, it's not a terrible question.
0: Thank you, Loren.
1: We'll find out after the wedding.
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0: So you guys, you know how every once in a while I talk about like the old radio bits that we used to do back in the day? And I thought since it's summertime and we're in summer school, we could go down memory lane all summer long and play some of those old bits. We'll play Beat the Toaster. That's a fun bit. And then there's this other bit that we did a long time ago. Oh, the I Love You game is fun, where you go to the drive-thru and try and get the drive-thru person to say I love you back.
1: That is awkward. Okay.
0: Speaking of awkward, this is good. This is called Spousal Arousal, Big Al. And we just asked if anybody was interested in giving this a shot. And Michelle is her name. Good morning, Michelle.
2: Hey, good morning.
0: What's up with you this summer that What's up with you this summer that you're ready to try Spousal Arousal to get your... Is it your husband or your boyfriend?
2: Oh, it's my husband. We've been married 7 years. Well, I mean, it really is true. I still do find him adorable, and we have a very healthy personal life. Mm-hmm. I don't know how to say it on the radio. And
3: moving furniture.
2: We definitely move the furniture a few times a week, and so I just figured, oh, this would be something fun to brighten up everybody's day.
0: Yeah, why not? Summertime. Let's see. Your husband's name is Corey. So here's what we'll do. You dial him and then conference us in. So the call is coming from your cell phone and he'll know it's you.
2: Oh, okay. All right. I'll do that.
0: Right.
2: All right.
0: So yeah, you call him and then you have to try and get him to come home like right away. Like turn around. Is he at work?
2: He left about 20 minutes ago.
0: Okay.
3: Oh, that's perfect.
2: He's an architect. So he's on his way to a job site right now.
0: Okay.
2: So I think I could catch him.
3: All right. 20 minutes isn't too far.
0: No. Let's see. No. Would Dallas
3: driven
0: turn around?
3: Farther than 20 minutes.
0: Has driven further. Yeah, Big Al will make an illegal U-turn to go back for it, as I would too. All right. You call Corey. We'll listen in, okay?
2: Okay. All right.
0: All right, don't go anywhere. We will have the conclusion in part two of Spousal Arousal next.
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1: All right, we're back with Spousal Arousal. Michelle is going to call her husband, Corey, right now. Michelle, and you're going to try and get him to turn around to come home and move furniture with you. Go ahead, dial him up. We'll wait. Conference. Okay.
2: And here we go.
1: Hope she doesn't hang up on us. Hope she comes back to us.
3: Hey, babe. What's going on?
2: Hey, did you stop for gas and stuff like that when you left here a couple of minutes ago?
3: Yeah, I already got gas. I'm just making my way over to the site today.
2: I'm just wondering if you could turn back around.
3: Did I forget something?
2: Not exactly. I mean, you didn't give me a kiss before you left, so there's that.
3: Okay, but I got to get to the site.
2: Yeah, I know, but I actually think there might be some other sites for you back at the house, if you catch my drift.
3: Oh,
2: like,
3: you don't think that could wait until after?
2: No, I mean, you're going to be out all day, and I'm supposed to see my mom later. I'm bringing her over that lasagna for her community center, so I'm just feeling a little, I'm really missing you right now, and I think we could, I don't even think we could move the furniture. I think we could rearrange the whole room, if you catch my drift.
3: Oh, I guess I'm only like 12 minutes away, but I kind of have like lunch plans, so I'm not sure if I should push the whole day back.
2: I'll be your lunch plan.
3: I'll see you in about 12.
2: Okay. I love you.
3: Love you too.
2: I'll see you in a minute.
1: Did you hang up on him? Is he gone?
2: No, I think he's coming. He's turned.
1: I know, but he's not on the phone anymore, right?
2: No, he's not on the phone anymore.
1: Okay, good. I didn't want him to know that all that was public. You tell him that. He doesn't want to hear from us, but way to go.
4: Yeah.
1: Good job, Michelle.
2: We did it.
1: Spousal arousal. Right,
2: I'm going to go take a quick shower.
1: Yeah, I would too.
4: You better deliver.
1: Yeah, and keep our show on in the background at the very least so you can hear us. Good job, Michelle.
2: All right, thanks.
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2: Al, I think you would like this. This is from BuzzFeed. It's a list of baby names that haven't aged well over the last 20 years.
3: You know, let's get into that.
2: You know, name trends come and go, so it's not uncommon for a name that's popular now to be particularly unheard of in a couple generations from now. Mm-hmm. But some names go out of style as they instantly make us think of a specific person. Like, for instance, when I lived in California, I had a really good friend of mine named Katrina. Mm. And then Hurricane Katrina came mm-hmm. through and destroyed yeah. Louisiana mm-hmm. and New Orleans. And Katrina was like, after that, I always felt it was weird to talk to her. We worked with a person named Alexa. And that was weird, too.
4: Yeah.
2: I lived in Memphis and had an Alexa on the sales staff. Mm-hmm. And I was like, hey, Alexa. And then now I would just laugh after that. How about Karen? 20 years ago, it was just a name. Now it's a whole character built around someone's name.
3: Okay.
2: And you can't change your name. If you're Karen, you're just going to stay Karen.
3: You're going to have to go by KK. You know what I'm saying? Get your little nickname or something.
4: Carrie something.
2: Somebody said, according to BuzzFeed, I went to college with a girl named Isis, which is actually super cool. But yeah, it's an unfortunate name in today's age.
4: Yeah.
2: Isis is a cool name, though. Richard is still a decent name. That's my brother's name.
4: Okay.
2: I call him Richie.
4: Mm-hmm.
2: Rich, but the nickname Dick doesn't always really work for anyone anymore.
4: Yep.
3: Yeah, it's a little outdated.
2: I know someone named Jolene. They never say the name once. It's always Jolene.
4: Jolene. Jolene. Jolene. Jolene. Yeah.
2: Someone in my class was named Siri.
4: Oh.
2: This was a long time ago in the 1990s.
4: Yeah.
2: Doesn't
4: that was me.
3: Oh.
2: What are you doing? Knocking?
4: I was shaking, like, you know, you know when you shake your leg, but it was hitting the...
2: Okay, okay. I did hear a knock, too. Yeah.
3: I thought that was coming up in here.
4: I'm sorry.
2: What, isn't Tom Cruise's daughter's name Siri?
4: Suri,
2: you're right. Yeah. Good call. Let's see. Donald is one. Felicia.
4: Oh, yeah. Mm-hmm.
2: Bye, Felicia.
4: Yep, can't say it without saying that. Mm.
2: Poor thing. Allegra. Allegra was a very strong Italian name, and then it became
4: a drug.
2: It became a drug, mm-hmm. yeah. Gay. I have an aunt with that name. She's Aunt Gay. I knew a gay, too. One of my grandma's friends was gay. I haven't thought about that in forever. But yeah, my grandma's friend was gay, and she was super nice.
4: Yeah.
2: And straight. I forget her husband's name, but they would play cards together.
4: Uh-huh.
2: Gay, Ethel, Fran. What a lineup.
4: Oh, my gosh. That's like such old names.
2: What a lineup.
4: Annabelle wasn't available to play that day.
2: Oh, Jeffrey.
4: Oh, yeah. Yeah, yeah.
2: I feel like if you're an adult, isn't it Jeff?
4: Mm-hmm.
2: Like adult Jeffries. I don't know. There's something to that.
3: It's too specific, I feel like.
2: It's like
3: why you can't just go by Jeff?
2: Yeah, and Jeffrey, like, he's like you would call a kid Jeffrey. Or the giraffe from Toys R Us would be Jeffrey.
4: Yeah.
2: So anyway, those are names that didn't age very well.
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2: So let me know what if you think that this is weird. My wife had cash left over. I love my wife. She's 10 years younger than me, Alan Loren. But she's big, like, she forgets that everything is basically paperless nowadays. Mm-hmm. Mm-hmm. And so, like, when we go somewhere, she's like, crap, I don't have cash. I go, it's okay. Literally everything, including, like, when I would go to my son's middle school baseball game, you have to pay to get in. Mm-hmm. And she's like, crap, I don't have cash. I go, babe.
3: You got that phone.
1: They take tap.
2: They take the tap. And, in fact, they prefer it. Like, we were somewhere, and Amanda was like, oh, can I pay cash? They go, sorry, man, we're just, you know, contactless, no paper. Mm-hmm. So I remind her every once in a while. I was like, forget cash. Just leave it. You know what I mean? But I figured I could use cash when we were out the other day. Me, my daughter, and Amanda were out the other day. I went and got gas, which I didn't pay cash. I'd use the tap. And then when I was going in to get beer and Ruby wanted some candy, she came in with me. Amanda's like, take the cash. So the beer was $12 and the candy probably was $2 and I had a 20. There was nobody at the counter, nobody in the store. And I waited like 3 minutes. There was two other customers in there, like kind of in the rows. Like one was by the cooler. The other one was like kind of by, you know, looking at snacks. And so I kind of looked around and I was like, is the person?
1: Hello, like, anybody here?
2: I didn't yell hello or anything. I just kind of looked around. And then I just left the $20 bill on the counter and left.
1: Okay. I'm not mad at you. At least you didn't get confused and just leave.
2: The other thing I could have done was they do have that self-checkout thing. I could have done that.
1: They had those.
2: I did not want to face the wrath of my wife, though, when I walked back out and telling her that I still have the cash and here's what happened. She would have been like, you wait.
1: You could have just put it in your pocket and paid with the tap and never said anything either way.
2: You're very clever when it comes to hiding money, Loren. It's a very good talent that you have. Al, would you have left the money and walked?
3: I would have walked around that store and been like, where is the worker? I'm trying to check out. Or either I would have went and done the self-checkout with the tap.
2: Yeah, it definitely was more than, unless the taxes are crazy, and the tax rate did go up, by the way, here in North Carolina.
3: See.
2: And especially in our county.
1: But you probably overpaid for it.
2: Because, I think I did. Because it was a $2 thing and it was a $12 six-pack.
1: Yeah.
3: Mm-mm. I need my change. I would have had to stay and wait for the worker.
2: Yeah. Where was the person?
1: In the bathroom, maybe? I don't know. Smoking a cigarette out back.
2: If anybody works in like a convenience store vibe, like, are you allowed to walk away like that? I've never seen that. Normally the people are there and they're hawking you. Like, you doing?
1: Yeah.
2: Where are you going? You know what I mean? Like the people on the counter?
3: It depends.
2: How about this one? When you walk in and they're like, hello.
3: I like it. I'll be like, hey.
2: Yeah, the super happy people when you're like, welcome in.
1: Yeah.
3: Hey, y'all lit up in here.
2: Yeah. Okay. Yeah. We went to Five Below to get some floats over the weekend too. And as soon as you went in Five Below, they're like, hey, welcome to Five Below. You're like, hi. Do you say hi back?
1: Of course you do. Mm-hmm.
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0: over the weekend, my daughter, who's going to be 8 soon, and her friends were, I don't want to say bugging me, but pretty consistently asking me to blow up a giant float for them. So, and it's a huge butterfly.
1: Okay.
0: But I mean, it's huge.
1: Are you allowed to have floats that big in your pool? Because we're not in our community pool.
0: Way to ruin my story, Loren.
1: Sorry.
0: What else you guys want to talk about? So they,
1: well, tell us about how you broke it to your daughter, then.
0: Well, here's what happened. I have a giant air compressor. And so finally I was like, they were going to the pool. I go, fine, I'll blow it up for you. Bring it over. They're like, we already have it. And it's already, you know, out of the box. So I blow it up. But even with the air compressor, like the big giant air compressor, it takes me a good 5 minutes to blow this thing up. And I go, how are you getting this to the pool? And she's like, my dad wants to put it on top of the car, her friend said, and we'll just hold it and carry it up. I go, okay, all good. So the dad comes over and, you know, he's like, hey, thank you so much. And I go up to the pool about an hour later and they're not on the raft. And of course I walk in and I go, whoa. Why are y'all not on the raft? You were bugging me to blow it up all day.
1: You tortured me to get it here.
0: And I do. And now you can't. You're not on it. And they go, the lifeguard says we can't use it. We can't have it in the pool. It's too big. So I go, what? I never heard of that rule before. It's too big. The idea is that, you know, 8 of you can be on it.
1: Yeah, but then there's no room in the pool for people to swim.
0: Well, the lifeguard comes over and he goes, hey, yeah, I told them they couldn't have it. I go, man, they were bugging me all day. I blew it up. I go, why can't they have it? And he goes, because if somebody gets stuck underneath it, we can't see.
1: Mm.
0: It's that big. Okay. It's a giant butterfly. And I go, oh, all right. I guess I see your point. But I was like ready to argue with him. But then his point was like too smart for me. You know what I mean?
1: And you were like,
0: yeah, fine. Exactly. I was like, okay, that makes a world of sense.
1: But what are you supposed to do with a raft that big? Because if you have a pool at your house, like clearly it's too big for that pool. You're not allowed to have it at the pool that the community pool is. So what, do you just take it to the beach?
0: Yeah, I guess. Or maybe the lake, or like your own pool. You know, if you have your own pool in your backyard, you can use it.
1: I mean, backyard pools are not Olympic sized pools, Manny. You can't have, like, it would literally take up the whole pool.
0: Well, yeah, you're probably right. But I mean, you'd have to have a big pool to be able to throw a raft that big in. So the dad goes, all right, I'm going to just let the air out and then try and put it back in the box. I was like, good luck, dude.
1: Yeah.
0: Getting that thing back in the box. I don't know. You know how sometimes you unpack something and then you try and repack it in the box and it's impossible to figure out how they did it?
1: Yeah.
0: That's this. You're never going to get it back in 100%. The box. So I need to find out today if he got it back in the box to see, because he is kind of like a slow moving, very, you know, methodical person by nature. Mm-hmm. And I'm not. I'm like stuffing the whole thing in there. The box is ripped. I'm like, screw it. We can't do it.
1: Right.
0: So he was going to try and put it back in and return it. But anyway, that's something that was a hashtag the more you know moment. The raft was too big because if somebody gets caught under it, they wouldn't be able to see it. That was.
1: Yeah, I didn't know what the reason was. Yeah. I just know we can't have them.
0: Yep.
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1: The World Cup food at different stadiums is wild, y'all. You know, like we talked about for over a month now, it's really funny, Big Al and Loren, when a person from another country comes over and, you know, sees Buc-ee's or Taco Bell and ranch sauce, which is, you know,
2: Chick-fil-A.
1: Yeah, and then the Chick-fil-A sauce, which I saw somebody freaking out over.
3: It is good.
1: But you can forget hot dogs, chicken tenders, and nachos. At the FIFA World Cup stadiums, the menus are not your average concessions. Instead, they're serving up outrageous, extravagant food.
2: Is it from the countries that
1: many are inspired
2: playing?
1: By That's the cool. host countries, the host cities. So Miami, at the Miami stadium, they have caviar-topped tots and a five-pound empanada.
2: Yeah.
1: The Hard Rock Stadium is going all out with $75 fancy AF tots that are deep-fried hash brown patties topped with caviar, cream fraiche.
2: Creme fraiche.
1: Thank you.
3: She knows,
1: Of course she
3: does. She didn't have to see it. Creme fraiche. I know that's right.
1: And chives.
2: Yeah.
1: As well as an enormous five-pound empanada. That's in Miami.
2: You know, Miami on the regular serves like amazing sushi in that stadium. So I'm not surprised.
1: In Kansas City, which is known for its ribs, right? Mm-hmm. They have the 17-hour smoked short rib pastrami. It's made with a 15-day brine and 17-hour smoked bone-in short rib that's deboned and served on a soccer ball pretzel bun with three mustard barbecue sauces and crispy house-fried onion rings.
2: That's a lot going on.
3: That sounds good, though.
1: And I'm, like, watering over here for that. You're right, Al.
3: Do we got the price on that one?
1: We do not. You want to look it up for me? The 17-hour smoked rib pastrami at Kansas City Stadium. Los Angeles has a Twinkie cheeseburger. There's not actually a dessert Twinkie in this burger at SoFi Stadium, but it's topped with a Texas Twinkie, which is in a bacon rack jalapeno stuffed with brisket and cream cheese. San Francisco has the Bayrito dog, blending the city's signature mission style burritos with classic stadium fare. It's a foot-long hot dog pressed in a flour tortilla with a beef birria, spicy refried beans, and shredded cheese in all the sauces. Did you get the price?
3: Because you was talking all that other stuff and it sounded good. And
1: I distracted you.
2: I got distracted. I bet it's about $30.
1: What Al's looking for the smoked rib pastrami?
3: It's $28.
2: Oh,
1: yeah,
2: my
1: close,
2: gosh.
1: Loren.
2: Yeah.
1: Good for you.
3: You should go on that show.
1: Yeah, Price is Right?
3: Yeah.
2: Been my fair
1: food price is right
2: of stadiums.
1: So in Boston, what do you think they have as like their host city food?
2: Oh, like a lobster roll.
1: That's the damn right. Look at her. We found your calling. The city is known for its enormous stuffed lobster rolls, and this one is stuffed with heavy mayo, lemon, toasted celery seeds, and fresh claw and knuckle meat.
3: Yeah, I can keep the knuckle meat.
1: Yeah, exactly.
3: I don't know.
1: These are the crazy foods offered at some stadiums in the World Cup. New York and New Jersey have the lobster roll and Colombian hot dog. It's their spin on the coastal classic is crab meat.
2: Colombian hot dog?
1: We'll find out. I'll get there. Corn a latte, fresh cilantro on a toasted Martin's bun. And a sweet and salty Colombian hot dog is stacked with charred pineapple, salsa, ketchup, mayo, and crispy potato sticks.
2: Oh, no,
3: the
2: I'm
3: crispy
2: out.
3: Potato sticks is a little over the edge. You almost had me.
2: I do love crispy. No, those are like the best. I remember my mom used to put them like in my lunch when I was little.
1: Your little crispy things? Yeah,
2: I loved those things.
1: And lastly, in Atlanta, where they are also hosting some games, oxtail egg rolls and the Dirty Bird wings. Inspired by the southern city's culinary culture, these egg rolls are filled with braised oxtail, sautéed peppers and onions, and jerk aioli with a side of plantain chips.
3: Mm. Now that's a couple hours around the corner.
1: Plantain chips. Yeah, you can go down there. I don't know, Al. I think I'm with you. I liked the smoked ribs and that Bayrito dog sounded pretty good.
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0: Olivia Dean, and before that, Gracie Abrams, who did attend Tay-Tay's wedding over the weekend. Now, I don't know if this is shade or not. There seems to be some mixed opinions from Swifties online. But after the wedding, Gracie did a photo dump online. And not only did she include some really cool photos of her look for the night, she looked gorgeous, she looked stunning, but she did also include a screen grab from The Favorite. Remember that movie with Joe Alwyn and Emma Stone? Now, Emma was at the wedding. Joe obviously was not, Taylor's ex. And so some thought it was an interesting choice to include a photo dump that was sort of connected to Joe. To be fair, he was not in the actual image, but it is from an iconic moment in the movie that he starred in. So I don't know. For somebody that loves Easter eggs and hints and clues like Taylor does, I don't know if she's going to take too kindly to that. I don't know if that was just a mistake or if Gracie's trying to send a message. Was that shots fired?
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0: Are you coming in or what?
1: Sabrina Carpenter shaking things up this summer. She was just at a Dior show where she traded in her signature blowout for some like loose braids. And I gotta be honest, I'm kind of here for it, but also kind of taken aback because you get so used to kind of envisioning somebody in a certain look and then they shake things up and it kind of throws you off guard. But I'm here for it, girl. So keep your eyes open for potentially her new look. In the meantime, we got more great sounds for you coming up. Bruno and more on the way next.
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0: Benson Boone was definitely at the shindig. I'm talking about Tay-Tay's wedding. I wasn't necessarily expecting to see Benson Boone, but yeah, then once I did see he was one of the attendees, I was kind of like, yeah, that tracks. Of course, coming up, we are tracking through more great music for your workday, getting you back into the swing of things after the holiday weekend. Lock it in. 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

0: Justin Bieber, before that, Alex Warren, Jelly Roll, and some Tay-Tay, too. Yes, newlywed Taylor Swift, who now is officially married, in case you did not get the memo. I do find that hard to believe. Now, we're getting more details about the wedding. Some interesting facts. One, the vows were 20 minutes each. Those are some long vows, but apparently quite emotional and moving as well. We also know that no guests were allowed to have their cell phones, so we haven't seen any photos. I'm suspecting that Taylor had a film crew on hand. We know there were a lot of vendors that were involved in the Eras Tour. I'm thinking whoever filmed the concert film might have been there filming her wedding, and there could be like a documentary released in the future. Just about the time all this wedding hullabaloo dies down, I feel like Tay-Tay's going to announce that. But we'll see. We'll see. I'm just saying, if she does, it would be an impressive tax write-off. We'll see. In the meantime, we're going to hear more great sounds, so lock it in. We got Ed Sheeran and more just around the corner next.
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0: Well, it is official. He's done it. He just made a Guinness World Record for the most number of shows at Wembley Stadium. 12 sold-out shows in his native land, the United Kingdom. That's pretty hard to do, so pretty impressive stuff. What a cool honor, especially since he's from the UK. So congrats going out to Harry Styles. More great sounds here. Lock it in. More of your favorites coming up next.
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0: There's Justin Bieber. If you're wondering what he got into over 4th of July weekend, apparently a little paddle boarding, which, yeah, sounds about right. He was spotted on a lake in Idaho on an electric paddle board, I think. So, yeah, I'm sure that was a good time. Coming up, more great sounds for you, so stick around. We got Madonna and Sabrina Carpenter coming your way next.
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0: SZA with Kendrick Lamar. You heard Olivia Rodrigo before that, and Madonna in the mix with a taste off her new record. It dropped last week, Confessions 2, which has some very interesting collabs, including the one you just heard with Sabrina Carpenter. Madonna, 67 years old and back with a brand new album. I'm here for it.
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0: Now the proud owner of a new Guinness World Record, that is Harry Styles, who got a world record for the most number of gigs at Wembley Stadium, an iconic venue in the UK, where he has been doing a string of 12 sold-out shows. Not easy to do, but a big congrats going out to Harry. That's got to feel so cool, being from the UK especially, I'm sure. In the meantime, we're sure you're going to love what's in store. We got the weekend and more coming up next.
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1: Sabrina Carpenter, who may be shaking things up for the summer, she traded her signature blowout at a recent Dior Couture show for some, like, loose braids, kind of giving, like, a Sound of Music vibe. I don't know. It's interesting. Is this a new look for Sabrina for the summer? Was it just a one-off for the event? We'll see. We'll see. Maybe she's trying something new. In the meantime, we've got some new sounds coming your way, some old school jams and more, all just around the corner next.
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0: celebrating birthday girl Tate McRae, who turned 23 last week on July 1st. She's just around the corner, coming up next.
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0: What a birthday weekend. And that is somber. Not only was it the blowout 250th for America, but he was one of the attendees at Taylor Swift's wedding on Friday night and then on Sunday. That's right, somber had a birthday. He is now officially old enough to drink. I wonder if he was able to get some alcohol at Taylor's wedding or if he still had to wait a full extra day. In the meantime, coming up, more great sounds for you, so lock it in. We got more of your favorites on the way next.
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0: 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Hey, Olivia Dean and Tate McRae coming up in just a few minutes. I feel like I'm losing my voice and I need some like really good remedies, like your grandma's recipes or remedies. Jeremy on the air is how you can get a hold of me.
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0: Olivia Rodrigo. It is the Jeremy Show. Our impossible question today. Everyone's always asking, Jeremy, what was the question to the answer to the impossible question? I have something I'm working on that is going to help you with that. More details coming soon.
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2: At first, the question today, 5% of us have this item in our homes right now, but we never use it. 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

0: Stacey Abrams. That's so true. It's the Jeremy Show. Harry Styles, American Girls, coming up, by the way. Doesn't he seem like the nice celebrity of all time?
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7: Kiss.

0: I talk about this in my comedy set because as men, we're at a point where we don't know what to do anymore when it comes to hitting on women, because when we do it, we're considered creepy. And it's like, oh, why are you being like that? It gives me the ick. It gives me the ick. But then if we don't do it, you guys, ladies, you say that we're not chasing and we're not reaching out for you and you're not going to do it. Like, it's at a point where I don't know what's going on. But now there's a study that says the same research showing men have stopped approaching women reveals that there's a significant disconnect because the majority of women actually want to be approached more and not less.
1: That's
0: now,
1: cap.
0: This survey came out in 2025 and it said that 77% of women between 18 and 30 said that they hope to be approached more in person. And 68% of women between 30 and 40 say the same. But this data obviously directly contradicts the assumption that men have that women don't want us to approach them. But I don't feel like that's an assumption. It's based on facts and us trying to hit on you and getting rejected or being shamed.
1: Is this gaslighting?
0: No. Well, I don't, bro, at this point, I don't know.
2: Serena? I just think it's tough because, no, I do agree that there is like this shift where women have become really, really like mean to men. And I mean, I guess as a man, I think I'd be afraid too to approach a woman because I think everything goes on social media. But I do think it's about like you do have to, I guess, like take some L's. And if she, you know, I guess gives you like the vibe of like, no, she's not into you, then just walk away. Like, don't push it.
0: In the comments, at Michael Beckrest said men will never go back to approaching women the way they once did. That decline has already happened. The reverse is also true. Traditional gender roles have changed and there's no going back to that either. Women should expect to make the first move or expect to never get approached by men. Society changed the rules and people adapted.
3: It's a lot. I want you to process that. We'll come back. We'll talk about it. It's Tino Cochino Radio. We're inside Real Talk. Don't move.
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6: Kiss.

0: All right, so we're talking about this new study that said women want men to start hitting on them again like they used to. And we're talking about how it's tough for men because I feel like it's almost become shame culture. And we're hit with the ick and all of these different things now. So it's made guys not want to hit on women. And then if you're younger, like Gen Z, they don't even know how to talk to women anymore. Yeah. Mm-hmm. Or and vice versa, men and women. They just don't know how to do it because of social media and this whole thing. And the comments were going in and people saying that society has changed and it's never going to go back to normal. I mean...
1: But also, yeah. I think if you come, like, respectful, I don't think, like, you're going to get, like, a mean no. Like, you know, she might not be into you, but I don't think she'll be rude if you are respectful. And this is just me going to Love Island, but there is Caleb. He just seems like this sweet, like, respectable guy, and I do think that the women are nicer to him.
0: I can't wait till the dirt comes out on him, because the dirt comes out on everyone eventually. Yeah. And when it does, everyone's opinion will change. Mm-hmm.
2: I think you're going to get turned down probably 95% of the time because these women are not used to this happening. So to me, I feel like if you get hit on through Instagram, what are they going to do? As soon as they see your text that you're trying to hit on them, they're going to go to their IG. They're going to see their background.
1: I don't think women want to be hit on through Instagram.
0: Yeah, no, this is saying they want it in person.
2: Yeah, right.
1: I also,
2: hit on someone tomorrow, see if it works.
1: I also saw these two girls. They were saying the exact same thing, except they were saying, like, you know, where are the guys at, like at the bars and the clubs? Because we don't see anyone out, and we only see, like, attractive guys at the grocery store or at run clubs. And they're like, they're not going to, obviously, a man's not going to hit on us at the grocery store at a run club. So,
0: well, because club culture isn't even a thing anymore. Mm-hmm. People don't even go out like that. And if you do go out, no one dances. No one has fun anymore. Everyone's too worried about being seen on Instagram.
2: Yeah, that's why you hit on Instagram.
0: But then that takes away from the actual human connection of it all. Mm-hmm. And it makes it easier to be like, no, I'm good. Bye. To just reject someone.
1: Like back then, like before my husband, I did not like getting like a DM because it felt kind of like weird. I mean, I think like times have changed, obviously, because there's like online dating. But, you know, when I was dating, I did not like the DMs. Like it felt kind of like icky to me.
0: What's the move when it comes to dating in 2026? Do you feel, ladies, you specifically, do you feel that men should approach you in public, or are we at a point where it just makes more sense online? Shoot me a DM. Instagram is at Tino Cochino. Reach out and let me know. Coming up next, I'm gonna let you know about bacon and ham and sausage and how apparently it can give you the same, it's the same level of like causing cancer as cigarettes.
1: Oh my God. That's scary.
0: Yeah, we'll talk about it next.
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1: Right here.
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0: Serena and Ocasio already knew about this. I just heard about it. Bacon, sausages, hot dogs, and ham are all officially classified in the same cancer risk as cigarettes.
1: I know, it's scary.
2: Yeah.
0: Bro, I never heard about this. It's nuts. This is legit. It's all according to the World Health Organization. They say that evidence shows an association between frequent consumption of these foods and an increased risk of colorectal cancer.
1: That's scary.
2: And this is the pork, right? This is the
0: sausages, processed meats, processed ham, and salami. These are all included in group one of the worst meats for you to consume.
1: It scares me too because my son loves hot dogs. So I'm like, I'm gonna have to. No, you can't
0: eat
1: that.
0: You got a Glizzy King?
2: Just get all beef.
0: Yeah, that's what I think too, right?
2: Yeah.
0: That's gotta be the difference because the normal hot dogs are all the chicken and pork and all the throwaway.
2: Yeah, a combination of all.
0: It's like the bologna. Like, oh man. I used to like fried bologna as a kid with mustard. Oh man.
1: I do love some bologna though.
0: I have a friend that just went to jail for a few days, and he said all they gave him was bologna sandwiches. He's like, and it wasn't even good bologna. He's like, because I like bologna. He's like, it was the worst
2: super processed
0: bologna you could ever think of. He's like, I never want bologna again. It was so bad. I don't know, man. It that's so crazy to think, just in comparison to cigarettes, bro, they're so bad for you.
2: Yeah.
0: It's like ham is?
1: I don't know. It still says all beef hot dogs are bad for your health.
2: Yeah, but they're not cancer. It's not cancer, though. Cancer risk.
1: Okay, Dr. Phil.
2: Serena, okay.
1: Whoever.
2: It sounds like you want glizzies. Eat all the glizzies.
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4: Yeah.
0: There's a man being criticized online for carrying his dog instead of his child.
2: Oh, what a simp.
0: No. I agree with the man in this. We're going to talk about it next.
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0: There's this man that's going viral, and he's being criticized because he's carrying his dog and not his child. And people are like, oh my God, how dare you do such a thing? You have an actual kid, but you're treating your animal like the child. Yeah. And the man responded, and his response was very simple. He said, my child has shoes.
1: Mm-hmm.
0: They're walking outside. They're on the pavement. His kid looks maybe, I don't know, 2 years old, 3 years old. He's holding his hand. He's got his shoes on. They're walking. It's all good. And he's holding his pit bull puppy up because obviously the floor is hot and it burns their paws. And he's going to hold him up. What's wrong? I don't understand what's wrong with this.
2: Why is a dog out in the first place if he doesn't have shoes?
0: Well, not all dogs have shoes in the costume.
2: So then leave him at home. What are we doing?
0: Let him get air.
1: Like,
2: if he was a real dog owner, he would go that extra mile to get the shoes.
1: He did go the extra mile. He's carrying his dog.
2: Leave your dog at home.
0: Why do you hate animals?
2: People, I don't hate them. I just think
0: people that hate animals are weird. Like, there's something inside of you.
2: I just think something inside of this guy. He's carrying the dog instead of the kid.
1: He's holding
0: because
1: his
0: the kid can walk.
1: Hand.
0: He has two legs and two feet and shoes.
2: What if the kid runs in front of a car? He can't do nothing.
1: He's holding his hand.
2: And it's probably a mutt.
0: You're just saying anything right now to prove some point that there's not. I don't understand. You're on the guy's side, right?
1: Yes, because you've seen like the videos where like the paws, like literally like the padding like burns off their paws.
2: No,
1: and
2: I'm sure
1: if he was walking the dog and holding his kid, then people would be like, oh, he's a bad dog dad. Take him down.
2: If you knew this was going to happen, you would not even brought him out. You would have just kept
1: them
2: home.
1: What if their car broke down somewhere?
2: Okay, so now you're throwing things into the story.
1: You've been throwing things into the story.
2: No. I just feel like if you're going to be a dog owner, be a dog owner.
0: He is. He's walking his dog. It's
2: like Tino,
0: hot.
2: Tino, you put diapers on your dog, and that's great. Like, that's good. That means you're a good dog owner. Serena, I can't say the same.
1: My dog is getting insulin, and he has all these medications. I am a great dog mom.
2: You fed him processed bologna.
1: No,
0: Cassio, I
1: didn't.
0: Gonna need some insulin soon.
1: You're eating processed bologna.
2: No, I'm not. That's Cap.
0: You can tell a lot about a person by what they do after they hurt you. Let's talk more about it next.
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0: turning it up. Loving, I'm living, so we turning it up. Yeah, we turning it up.
1: You could tell a lot about a person by what they do after they hurt you. Now, according to this, via mental aspect, it says some apologize, some reflect, some change, and some will rewrite the entire story in their head just to avoid feeling guilty. Suddenly, your reaction becomes the problem instead of their behavior, because accepting responsibility requires something many people struggle with: ego surrender. Oof.
2: That's it's good.
1: Easier to create a new version of events than to face the discomfort of being wrong. Pay attention to what happens after the mistake. That's where character reveals itself. Not during the conflict, it's after it. Anyone can make a mistake, but accountability is what separates emotional maturity from emotional avoidance. If you're not following us, you're probably never going to see us again. If you are, then congratulations. You're growing every day. That's so stupid. Those are good points, though, I think, right?
2: That was great. And I was actually going to say before you mentioned it, like, that sounds like maturity, to be able to recognize when you are wrong and when you are the one that needs to apologize.
3: Do we have a lot of time? Because I have a story.
1: Go ahead.
3: So yesterday, me and my girl were out, right? And she knows how much I hate stopping. Because, you know, there's people that have, like, the spin wheels. Spin the wheel and you can win $75, or you can win Disney tickets. Mm-hmm. But you also got to go tour this. It's like a timeshare thing. And it's like, I don't like those. And she knows how much I don't like them. She stopped because she's seen, like, you know, $100 on there. We'll give you $100 and, you know, Disney tickets. And then we'll also give you a gift card to a restaurant. Mm-hmm. It's like, okay, cool. So she's like, let's go. We should go try it out. We'll go see. And I'm like, okay, cool. Let's go see. Bro, we were there for 30 minutes. And by the end of the whole thing, I was like, I'm sorry. I don't have an hour and a half to spare you. And she's like, okay. She's like, okay, well, I can't get paid today. Oh, bro, I was so mad at my girl. I crashed out on her. I didn't talk to her for the whole night.
2: Well, I feel like that's a little drastic.
3: Why?
2: Because I didn't hurt your feelings. Like, she didn't hurt you.
3: But she knew how much I hated it. And I'm just like, yo. And now the person's got all my information.
2: I'm sure she doesn't love you liking other girls' photos on IG either.
3: What does that have to do? Whoa!
1: Who hurt you, man?
3: Serena.
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